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4: 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And Cameron Young is 16-1. 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The World Cup gets underway June 11th. 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
8: Tarik Skubal set to undergo surgery to remove loose bodies from his elbow. How does this news impact how you're betting Detroit the rest of the way, Jeff?
9: I think

0: from the Cleveland side, a little bit different handicap, but yeah, with this situation, I did come in with a small bet on the Lakers. And I think probably maybe the bad news for the Lakers, where I talked about Cleveland not playing well at all. It feels like the Lakers have actually played pretty well and still gotten beat by 18 and not covered in either one of these games. Mm-hmm. You know, I thought Redick has had a good game plan. They were fortunate with SGA with a little bit of foul trouble last night, but a little bit with how I've talked about the Sixers and the Knicks, you know, the depth here is definitely a concern, and the Thunder just going to wear this Lakers team down. And obviously it probably doesn't help that you're just getting one day off here. You got to travel back to LA. So it's not great, but the situation, no question, favors the Lakers. We'll see if they get a little bit better whistle, but I thought they've looked pretty good and they've been very competitive. You know, the shot making is always going to be a little bit of an issue with this team. So I came back to bet them. Now this perhaps might be a situation where you want to bet, or maybe you just bet the first quarter and the first half here with the Lakers, because again, it just has seemed like the Thunder has worn this team down in the fourth quarter.
1: Well, those would have been better bets last night than playing the Lakers for the game, because they faded in the second half. So tonight, ER, you said you're on the T-Wolves plus 5.5 and under 217. Is that right?
0: Yeah, you know, again, just a quick breakdown with that total in this game. You know, you have two of the certainly the best rim protectors in the NBA with Gobert, obviously Wemby. And, you know, I think this season or this lacks in some playmakers. So, yeah, under is my best bet there.
1: All right, that's Aaron Renning, pro bettor out of Las Vegas. ER, appreciate the time, man. Have a winning weekend.
0: All right, thanks
2: ER.
1: Sixers down 9, trying to make a push here in the third quarter, but it's not working out so well so far. Will Hill and I back in a couple moments here on VSIN Primetime.
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7: Hey everybody, Dave Ross here from VSiN by the Books. 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
6: All right, we're into the deep end of the third quarter in Philadelphia. Sixers trying to rally, and Joel Embiid goes to the free throw line. Right now, Sixers trail the game 77-73. And Will Hill, you and I were talking about this. Joel Embiid is limping up and down the floor. It seems like he's always limping. But when you watch him tonight, he reminds me of the old man who's been sitting in the chair for about 2 or 3 hours. He tries to get out of the chair and walk across the room, and he's hunched over. Embiid could barely get off the floor there when he got knocked down. Looked like he's got so much hip pain or knee pain. He needs a cane to get up and down the floor. But he's going to have to help the Sixers rally and win this game, because I don't think their outlook for the series is especially promising. And if they can win this game tonight, it might be the only game they win in this series. They're down 77-73, yeah, and they got a long way to go to get there tonight.
7: Yeah, when you're down 2-0, not only to me do you have to win game three, and it really doesn't matter style points, but man, if I'm going to feel good about you going forward, you got to win it comfortably. Because if this game, which is typically, you know what, you're down 2-0, you're home. This is a game, if you're going to be serious about winning the series, you get it, and you really don't give the team, you know, the other team, your opponent there, much thought about winning this game. The fact that this is even close is a bad sign for Philly. And I thought your analogy on Embiid is pretty good. I was going to make the comparison. It's almost like a boxer at the end of just a brutal fight. I know boxing is not a sport that's as popular anymore, but some of those old fights, you know, Hagler Hearns, where it's the 10th, 11th, 12th round, and they can barely just crawl to their corner. He's just getting beat up. It feels like every trip down, he's always on the floor to begin with. You know, he's limping. He can barely jog. It is a struggle right now for Embiid.
6: Also a struggle for Paul George, your guy PG. You bet him over 16.5 points. He had 15 right away, and, Will, he's stuck on 15.
7: I haven't seen him. Is he there? Is he playing? Does he have a uniform? Did he find his way back out for the locker room? And he had 15, I think, in the first quarter. And right off the bat, I mean, I know he hit 3 threes in the first quarter. He was, to me, like a guy that was going to be the big beneficiary of the fact that there was no OG Anunoby for the Knicks. And right away, that looked like the proper view, the proper angle. But he has been very quiet. We talk about Harden disappearing in the playoffs. Paul George has been another one over the years that has just had his moments there where he could pull a Houdini and completely disappear. And we have not seen him do anything here these last couple of quarters. You'd think Philly is going to need something from him here to get over the hump.
6: Embiid's going to knock down a free throw here, make it 77-74, Sixers within three. And what's interesting, too, about this game so far, Will, and I think you mentioned it previously, Philadelphia has 0 points from its bench. And they're not getting anything. They've got, I think, a total of 20 minutes from bench players and no points from the bench. So Nick Nurse has nowhere to go outside his starting five tonight, and he's going to have to get more from Tyrese Maxey. He's got 12 points right now. If the Sixers are going to win this game, Maxey's going to have to step it up here late in the third quarter into the fourth quarter. Mitchell Robinson is at the free throw line now. Last time he was up there, he for a shot put off the backboard, wasn't even close. That time he throws a line drive and it drops in, 78-74. Knicks have the lead. Jalen Brunson with 22 points tonight. Mekhi Bridges with 17. Josh Hart with 10. If you're betting player props,

0: problem. It's becoming a very big problem. Where do you think this story is going to go from here? And do you think Vrabel's going to be coaching the Patriots week one if you had to guess today?
1: 60-40, he's coaching them. But how many more of these photos are bombshells? And who knows where this story ends? That's why it's a hard question to answer. Is this the last of it? Because this is the last of it. You know what? We move on. Eventually, you can just duck the questions. And by week six, people will not have forgiven or forgotten. But you know what? Eventually, you move past it and you're just worried about winning games. A few more of these, though, it just becomes, and it might be at that point already, where it's too big of a distraction to just say, you know what, we're getting ready for Cincinnati, to use the old Belichick line. This is going to be such a distraction, such a thing that overshadows the season, where I don't think they'll fire him, because if you're Kraft, why fire a good coach? He's going to take a year off. In a year from now, he's going to be coaching the Jets or the Texans, and he's going to be coaching against you. And you're going to say, why did I fire a good coach? He might get to the point where maybe it's a year leave of absence. Hey, I need to get my personal affairs. Maybe affairs isn't the word I should use. My personal life into order, and just revisit this in a year. Give me a year to collect my breath, and yeah, I'll come back, because he probably doesn't want to leave a situation where he's got a good young quarterback. I know he stunk in the playoffs, but I think 60-40, he's the coach. I could see a leave of absence. I could see resigning. But any more of this, Matt, I mean, how many more pictures do we need to see before it reaches the point where it's just untenable for him to be the coach?
0: Well, this last bomb that TMZ dropped yesterday is pretty bad.
1: Jeez.
0: That's a pretty bad one for Vrabel. And I'm less and less optimistic that he's going to be able to weather that storm. Now, I think you're about right. I would put it, and Kalshi is reflective of that. 60-40 in favor of Vrabel, yes, being the coach of the Patriots week one as of right now. By the way, Sixers had it down to 4. Well, guess what? It's back to 9. 95-86. How many times have we talked about this? The Sixers cannot get over the hump, and the Knicks have an answer for every Philadelphia rally. All right, quick break on the show. Back with more on the Spurs and T-Wolves and baseball betting updates.
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4: All right, it's looking up bleak for the Sixers. Goes from bad to worse. They were down 4, now down 13. We'll get back to that in a minute. Let's get the baseball betting. And Will Hill, let's go to the Milwaukee Brewers. I believe Jacob Mizrowski is going to call it a night. And what a night it was for Miz kid, and I think through six innings, here we go, six innings, two hits, two walks, 11 strikeouts, 95 pitches. He shuts down the Yankees, and he leaves with a 5-0 lead. Will, what else is notable about Mizrowski's six innings tonight?
5: Yeah, according to the Milwaukee Brewers, Mizrowski threw the 5 fastest pitches ever recorded by a starting pitcher all in the first inning, so I know people can be skeptical of the radar guns, skeptical of these measurements. And look, I have no way sitting here on my, you know, my couch or, you know, wherever you are watching these games at the bar to know, hey, that radar gun is accurate. It's off. Who knows? All I know is 11 Ks, striking out Judge, according to the radar gun, 102.5, 103. He was, he was bringing the heat regardless of what the radar gun says. The results speak for themselves. He just completely shuts the Yankees down. He hasn't pitched deep into games, which, you know, you and I are of a certain age where, hey, you're a great pitcher. You take the ball in the seventh, eighth inning, and, you know, sometimes in the ninth. He's a 5-6 inning pitcher, but, man, his stuff is incredible, and he lit up the radar gun tonight, striking out a bunch of Yankees.
4: In the first inning, according to MLB, Mizrowski threw 10 pitches all at 102 mile an hour or higher. And again, I am somewhat skeptical. I know some scouts say some radar guns run a little bit faster.
5: Yeah.
4: Obviously, we know he's capable of throwing this type of heat, but this looks a little bit unrealistic to me that he threw the 5 fastest pitches ever recorded by a starting pitcher all in tonight's first inning. I do have to question the radar gun a little bit. Will, call me a skeptic. I'm not going to take everything at face value. But we know this kid is a special talent, and he proved it tonight again against the Yankees.
5: Yeah, he sure did. And throughout baseball here, boy, you and I were hoping for a Philly comeback with the 76ers. Unfortunately, we got a Philly comeback, but it's on the diamond. At one point here, and I am stealing your line. You used it during the break. I figured I'd use it on air. I didn't want it to go to waste, Matt. So I'm going to borrow your line here. But it was a 6-0 Rockies lead. Chase Dolander, who's been an impressive young arm for the Rockies here. Yeah, 6-0 in the top of the fourth, but the bats went cold. It was still, 7-2 heading into the bottom of the eighth, but a 5-run eighth for the Phillies ties it, and we head to the bottom of the ninth, and you know how this goes. When you're the favorite and you're the home team and you're down big, one run wins it. I know you get to extra innings and it's randomness, but you'd be a little bit surprised now. If the Rockies, who are not as bad as last year, it's hard to be as bad or worse. 15-23 on the season, only a couple games worse than Philly, who's 17-21. Philly has played better, but it will be Kyle Schwarber leading off the bottom of the ninth here, looking to walk it off for Philly. And not that I'm willing to lay this price with Philly, but you figure the way they came back, the last at bats, Philly might be able to steal a victory here under new manager Don Mattingly.
4: Actually, Philly's playing better under Mattingly. And Donnie Baseball's turned them around a little bit, but Philly's big turnaround tonight, down 7-2, tied it at 7. They're probably going to win this

0: He's got 18 points, 5 rebounds, 5 assists, 3 turnovers tonight, but he's 0 for 4 from 3. Would you stop shooting threes? That's the thing about Embiid that bothers me the most. And I think he's about ready to launch another one here. Here he goes, wide open, top of the key, brick again, 0 for 4 from 3. Yeah, this Philadelphia team is so flawed. Nick Nurse is a pretty good coach, but Knicks are making these guys look bad, and the Sixers are making themselves look worse. Will, quickly here before the break, let's talk about a game that's about to tip off in Minneapolis, the next one on the card tonight. The scheduled tip time is 6:35 p.m. Obviously, it's been pushed back a little bit here. San Antonio, 5.5-point road favorite. Spurs laying the points on the road. 216.5 is the total pretty much across the board right now, and I think we agree if you're going to bet this, taking the home dog, T-Wolves, plus 5.5 and under the total of 217 we talked about before. I am not going to bet this pregame. I believe you did, right?
1: Yeah, I like Minnesota. Spurs are very good, very young and talented team, but young is the operative word. Expecting them to win by, you know, basically 3-plus possessions against a good Minnesota team on the road is asking a lot.
0: All right, that tip-off is coming up next in Minneapolis, and we will step away here for a couple minutes on VSiN Primetime.
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10: 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I chatted with handicapper Brad Powers and asked him if Alabama is improved from last season.
11: Ty Simpson just went 13, but I think there's the possibility of having more upside at quarterback. Keelan Russell impressed in the spring game. I like what they have at wide receiver. I'm expecting a pretty good passing attack, but Alabama's going to go as far as up front on the offensive line in their running game because it was non-existent at the end of last year when they're getting drilled by Georgia in the SEC Championship game and dominated by Indiana in the Rose Bowl. But man, watching the

0: They hammered the Connecticut Sun tonight, 106-75. Liberty were 9.5-point favorites. One of our viewers, Joe Black, on Twitter said, lay the points with the Liberty. He must be a WNBA sharp because they won by 31 tonight. And, Will, you mentioned to me the Connecticut Sun are playing their final season in Connecticut. How is this possible? How can a Connecticut, which is home to the most dominant women's college basketball program, not support the Connecticut Sun in the WNBA?
1: Yeah, it's a good question. I'm not too read up on it. I think, though, I don't know if it was an issue of the Connecticut fans not supporting the team as much as it was the owner sold it to, I believe, and I could be wrong, Tillman Fertitta, the guy who owns a lot of Houston teams, mm-hmm. owned the Rockets, right. I believe still does, and said, you know what, I'm going to buy this team and I'm going to move it to Houston. Remember, they used to be the Houston Comets, who I don't know who they lost their team to years ago, the old WNBA team who I think had some pretty good teams in the early years of the WNBA, but it was basically somebody said, you know what, I'm going to buy it and move it to Houston. So that's going to be the last year here for the Connecticut Sun. They're going to lose their franchise. You're going to have to fly up to Connecticut, though, and catch a game with me, maybe the Bear, Chris Felica. Brittany Griner signed on for the last year of the Connecticut Sun. So me, you, the Bear, checking in a Connecticut Sun game with Brittany Griner in the farewell season.
0: I'm going to call out sick from that assignment. You and the Bear can have a good time at that game. I'll pass. You know what? The Toronto Tempo in their first ever game, 1-point favorites tonight. Now the home fans are going to be really disappointed. The Mystics beat the Tempo 68-65 in Toronto. Low-scoring game tonight. And Valkyries and Storm yet to get underway. And that wraps up our WNBA coverage for tonight. The Spurs up 11-1 on the T-Wolves right away. You can get a better number on the T-Wolves if you bet it now.
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9: Davis Martin of the Chicago White Sox, ooh, Dave, trails only Fried and Schlittler in pitching wins above replacement. Schlittler has a 2.1, Fried is 1.7, Davis Martin has 1.6. At 50-1, the White Sox, I think, have the best staff ERA since April 3rd, and that's saying wow. Something. So you've got over a month's time now, and he has been your headliner at this point. To me, that is exceptional value, looking at Davis Martin at 50-1 with all the other metrics. He doesn't strike out the world, but he has been incredibly efficient through his 2026, 5-1 right now on the campaign.
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8: All right, it's VSiN Primetime. Will Hill, Matt Eumanns here, and final hour on a Friday night. Will, we're going to preview what's happening Saturday, and we're going to start in L.A. with the Lakers hosting the OKC Thunder. And Thunder obviously up 2-0 in the series after a pair of 18-point wins. Lakers trying to get on the board, avoid the sweep. I know you're skeptical the Lakers can avoid the sweep, but the number's 8.5 on Saturday night. Do you think the Lakers look like live dogs, or... how are you going to approach this game as a better Saturday night game three between OKC and LA?
9: Probably going to ultimately pass. I have been adding after every game OKC to sweep, which you can still get -135 at DraftKings. I just don't know that the Lakers can play much better than they played games one or two. I mean, those are pretty respectable efforts considering the limitations of that roster. Reeves played much better in game two than he did in game one. But Luka Doncic is nowhere in sight. LeBron James is 41. And, you know, the Hachimuras, the DeAndre Ayton's kind of come and go. I think the Lakers, and it's interesting, it's why I don't really want to bet it. What kind of whistle are we going to get? Because the Thunder, a lot was made of the whistle they got in game two. The way they're officiated at times is ridiculous with all the flopping on one end. And, you know, you can't breathe on them when they have the ball and then they mug you defensively. A lot of coaches complain about it. A lot of players do. Do the Lakers get a better whistle at home? I would imagine they do, but that's not enough for me to sink my teeth into a bet here. The Thunder, I mean, to put it simply, Matt, just have much better basketball players than the Lakers do.
8: Yeah, the Lakers played really well in game two and still lost by 18. They were up 58-57 at halftime and don't cover as 16-point dogs, and that's a tough beat if you had the Lakers. But Austin Reeves stepped up, and I said last night before the game that Reeves is going to have to step up to give the Lakers a chance to cover. I said, don't even dream about the Lakers winning the game. It's all about the point spread, the equalizer. Can the Lakers cover? Reeves came through with 31 points. LeBron scored 23. But the Lakers just didn't have enough in the second half to hang with the Thunder, and they failed to cover again, 125-107. That one did fly over the total. But, Will, I agree with you that the I can't bet the Lakers here. Typically, I like home dogs in this spot. But it feels like after watching the first two games, the Lakers can run with the Thunder for three quarters, but they can't hang for four. And that's happened both times. And unless we know that this game's going to be officiated differently and that the refs are not going to fall for all the flopping and give the Thunder all the fake foul calls, I can't bet the home dog here because the Lakers, first, the Thunder don't need the help, but they're getting the help from the refs. And that's probably part of the reason they covered game two is they got a bunch of favorable calls and the refs are falling for all the flopping. But unless we know that the Lakers are going to get a better whistle, I can't bet the underdog here. So I'm going to have to pass. I know you have bets on the Thunder to sweep the series, right?
9: Yep. And you can still get it. I believe DraftKings is -135 to sweep. We know the market doesn't like these teams that are down 0-3. So if you can win one game, if you're the Thunder as 8.5-point favorites, you're probably going to be sitting there with an 11-point line in game four. I mean, what is this? Let's just say OKC wins game three, and they win it relatively comfortably. They win by 12, 15 points. They're going to be laying.

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6: All right, the Spurs got out of the gate fast tonight. They were up 11-1, 18-3. T-Wolves getting back into the game here, 21-16, now 23-16. Spurs up 7, live line 7.5, total 200.5. Money line, San Antonio minus $4. And T-Wolves, terrible start. But they're back in the game, and that's what's important right now. And they're going to hit a three here to cut it to 23-19. So you never jump to conclusions in the NBA, Will Hill. We learned that again tonight. We're reminded of that again tonight when the Sixers got out to a double-digit lead early and ended up getting blown out by the Knicks.
7: Yeah, and look, we got to do these shows. We got 4 hours of content to fill, and it's just a cop-out to sit here and say, bet it live, bet it live. It's just, it's a good way to never have any opinions, never be wrong, never give up picks, so I don't like to do it. But, man, yeah. like you said earlier, we do have to give, like, responsible, smart betting advice. And when you can get 5.5 before the game, as Edwards, I think, just drilled a three at the buzzer. So, man, what was that first quarter line, Matt? Was the first quarter line 1.5? It probably was more than a half a point. Let's just pretend for a second it was 1.5 or 2. Can you imagine that you're laying 1.5 or 2 on the first quarter line? You're up 18-3, and you don't get that bet home. Edwards with a long three, and it's a 1-point game. So what was an 18-3 lead for the Spurs is now a 1-point lead. And like I was saying, you know, we could sit here before these games and talk about them until we're blue in the face. You're probably going to get a better number at some point in game. Now, timing that is not always easy. You can't always time everything perfectly, but look, you're getting 5.5 with Minnesota. I'm sure without looking at the line every second, when it was 18-3, I'm sure you could have gotten double digits with Minnesota. And it just goes to show you there, just taking your time, waiting, and playing this stuff live can be a better way to approach it.
6: Yeah, we talked about that. And actually, I looked down at one point, it was 10.5, the live line. By the way, yeah. The first quarter number was 1.5. How about that? Anthony Edwards sinks, what was that? You think a 35-footer? At the buzzer?
7: Easily, yeah.
6: Yeah, maybe 40-footer. 23-22, Spurs lead the T-Wolves at the end of the first.

0: if you can't deal with adversity, don't bet the NBA because you're going to have to deal with a lot of it every night. Tigers, Royals tied at 3, bottom of the ninth in Kansas City. Well, let me ask you, I've got the Royals over 81.5 wins. They just have to be a winning team this season. They got off to a horrible start. Are there reasons for optimism with Kansas City? Do you think the Royals can still be an 80-plus win team? And by the way, they they just won the game 4-3. So they'll be 18-21 after tonight's win. Go ahead.
1: Yeah, the thing about basketball, we talk about with the NBA games are long. You get swings. Baseball, it's a long season. Your team can look terrible and end up being pretty good and vice versa. And the thing about, you know, the American League especially, outside of the Yankees who look dominant and the Rays who probably will come back to the pack, there's just a lot of mediocrity. So, you know, the A's, the Rangers, the Royals, the I mean, you could throw a blanket over all these teams. I think pretty much anything is possible. The Royals still have a lot of talent. I know they were kind of a sharp baseball bettor's darling before the year. People liked Bobby Witt Jr. and Vinny Pascatino because the fences were being moved in. And like you said, off to a bad start. I like to see what's going on with Cole Reagans. I know he left the start earlier the other day, and his velocity was way down. That's a guy you kind of need to be a front-of-the-rotation guy. But there's a lot of pieces, and there is some reason, I think, for your ticket to have some optimism, Matt. And I saw they were like plus 325 or so, plus 350 to win the division a couple days ago. I know these prices are fluid. I don't think that's the worst bet either. To me, that division is wide, wide open, especially with Scooball being hurt.
0: Yeah, with the Scooball injury in Detroit, that's going to make a difference. By the way, the Cubs are going to have the best record in baseball after tonight. Cubs lead the Rangers 7-1, bottom of the seventh in Arlington, Texas. Mets D-backs, Cubs will be 27-12, by the way, with that win. Mets D-backs tied at 1. My guy Nolan McLean on the mound for the Mets tonight. Cardinals Padres underway. Scoreless as the Braves Dodgers also scoreless in the second inning. Pirates Giants also underway. Will the Rockies actually beat the Phillies 9-7 in 11? Phillies had them on the ropes in the big comeback, but the Rockies pull it out 9-7 in Philadelphia. A's beat the Orioles 4-3. And that's all we need to update from baseball. Mariners did beat the White Sox 12-8 south side of Chicago.
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0: On the next numbers game, the Stanley Cup and NBA playoffs roll on. Dustin Sweetelson is in for Gil Alexander. We'll get you set to bet all the big games on Monday night. Plus, it's PGA Championship week. I'll give you my early thoughts on the second major of the year. Wes Reynolds joins us to discuss the bets he's already made and the others he has his eyes on. Greg Peterson and Dustin will preview the night in Major League Baseball. All that and more on the numbers game, 10 a.m. Eastern, 7 a.m. Pacific.
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4: 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Will Hill tonight. Jalen Brunson scored 33 points, and the Knicks go up 3-0 on the Sixers. They're going to close out that series and advance to the Eastern Conference Finals. Paul George, the subject of a tweet from Covers, sports betting website, and the headline is, in all caps, brutal beat. Will, you know all this, you know this all too well. After scoring 15 points in the first quarter tonight, Paul George did not score again. His points prop, you bet over 16.5, and he finished with 15. And to make it even worse, he knocked down a mid-range jumper in the fourth quarter on what should have been a continuation call, and a ref called it foul on the floor, no basket. That one stings, doesn't it, Will?
5: Yeah, but you know what, Matt? You know this. You've been doing it long enough where you develop that scar tissue. It's like burning tips of your fingers. They say this about chefs, that at some point you don't even feel it anymore, unless for a lot of money or it's a long shot bet. You know, it's Miami to win the college football title, UConn to win it in college basketball. You know what? It's just, it sucks. It hurts, but you just get ready and move on to the next one. What can you do? 15 points in the first quarter, nothing since. And you know what? Look, I mean, I could say it's a bad beat. It probably is a bad beat, but when you bet a guy over on his points and he has three scoreless quarters, in some ways you don't deserve to win. So on to the next one.
4: After starting with 15 points in the first quarter, he went 0-for-9 from the field the rest of the way. Paul George showing up big in the playoffs, just like his old buddy James Harden for the Cavaliers. What was worse? I hate this question sometimes, but I'll throw it at you quickly. What was worse, last Friday's Orlando Magic meltdown or the Paul George disappearing act tonight? Had to be the Magic.
5: The
4: right?
5: Magic. Yeah. The Magic, because I was up 24 and I had 80-1 and I had a path, especially once you watch the Cavs-Pistons series, you had a path to at least the conference finals where you can just hedge and monetize that ticket, which I think I would have done as long as the price was reasonable. I know I've said that in the past, and you get there and you get tempted to get greedy, but man, to get to the second round with those long shot numbers would have been great, and then to just miss every shot known to man. So I don't know. I'm sure people will be tuning in next Friday to see what pain I go through on this show, and hopefully this isn't a trend that continues.
4: Hope this Friday trend of painful beats does not continue for you. And hopefully you can catch Ben Rice to win AL MVP at 150-1 odds later this year. By the way, a lot of times

0: can just let it ride. You got options. I think that's a playable price. I do think the Thunder are more likely than not going to get these two and sweep the Lakers and sweep their way into the conference finals. Not often do you get a team that goes 8-0 heading into the conference finals, but with the way that bracket broke, and we talked about this before the playoffs, they were going to have a pretty easy time cruising into the conference finals. At least through six games, it's played out that way, and I think it continues to play out that way.
1: Chicago Cubs are one out away from

0: Milwaukee. How about you?
1: Yankees going to come back down to earth a little bit at some point. They've been impressive, but hey, winning 16 out of 19, you can't sustain that pace for too long. Harrison has pitched well here for Milwaukee after coming over from Boston. Once you get access to those first five totals, maybe a first five under four, that would be a play for me. I could easily see this being 1-1 after five, 2-1 after five. Good pitching matchup. I would look to play the under. I don't like playing full game unders with the ghost runner rule and sweating out bullpens, but I could see a good starting pitching duel here tomorrow. I would look towards a first five under. A
0: couple of big favorites that I don't necessarily like. The Reds have lost eight in a row. Chase Burns is minus 165 against the Astros tomorrow, trying to stop the Reds losing streak. And Blake Snell is going to make his season debut for the Dodgers, and he's right around minus 160, 170 tomorrow against the Braves and Spencer Strider. All right, thanks to Chuck Esposito and Aaron Renning. Great job tonight, Will Hill. And tune in Sunday morning with Will Hill and John Jastrzemski, host the show here on VSiN. And also tune in to Tim Murray's show on Saturday morning here on VSiN, the Sports Betting Network.
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6: 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The overall depth across the board, starting at quarterback. I mean, I'm not a big Raiola fan, but I don't mind Raiola as my backup quarterback. Wide receiver, getting Evan Stewart back, I think is an underrated topic that's not getting appropriately priced in some markets, to combine with DeCorian Moore. They got a great 1-2 punch at running back. Offensive line, again, could be a worry. Lose a lot of guys to the draft, and I thought they were a little overrated last year. 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If I had to make a championship bet right now, it'd probably be Oregon.
5: Right now, the Oregon Ducks are around 8-1 to win the national championship. 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
2: It is First Strike here on VSiN. I'm your host, Dave Ross. Going to have Rob Moreno join us in just a little bit, but look who it is, America. Chicago's finest, Zayd Hussain, back on the program. Give him a follow on X as I do at Zayd_Hussain. My man, always great to catch up with you before a very big fight.

0: favorite here to the Tetsuro Taira side. That's why we always talk about the, if there's value in the number. If not, you can pass and maybe hop in live depending on what you see in the first 5 minutes. So have that patience not to bet bad numbers. That's what we try to preach here. We'll find you a fight that there is good value on. You don't have to bet everyone if the model's not showing it.
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5: Ty Simpson just went 13, but I think there's the possibility of having more upside at quarterback. Keelan Russell impressed in the spring game. I like what they have at wide receiver. I'm expecting a pretty good passing attack, but Alabama's going to go as far as up front on the offensive line in their running game because it was non-existent at the end of last year when they're getting drilled by Georgia in the SEC championship game and dominated by Indiana in the Rose Bowl. But man, watching the spring game, I didn't come away, oh yeah, it's definitely going to be better this year. So that concerns me. Schedule isn't bad. Honestly, it would be a disappointment if they weren't 5-0 playing Georgia there on October the 10th. If the new quarterback plays clean and stays healthy, I could see over 8.5. But I will say this, they're a playoff team. They're just not a national title contending team. And that's not enough in Tuscaloosa.
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0: Look, I'm fascinated by the Sean Strickland fight. I'm rooting for our guy, Zayd Hussain. I want him to win his wager. But I do see a danger right now in laying almost $6 on the Khamzat Chimaev side here. Now, look, as you know, I have been on the wrong side of a lot. You have to do some self-inventory. I've been on the wrong side of a lot of Sean Strickland fights, right? I'll go back to Alex Pereira. putting his hands down, getting knocked.

0: 2 in the UFC since 2022. Now, I don't think he's fought the same level of competition, and that's what I kind of wanted to make that point with Volkov. But his last fight, you know, it was a TKO win over Derek Lewis, but it wasn't the same Derek Lewis we've seen in the past. It was very much a 40-year-old Derek Lewis.
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10: Davis Martin of the Chicago White Sox, ooh, Dave, trails only Fried and Schlittler in pitching wins above replacement. Schlittler has a 2.1, Fried is 1.7, Davis Martin has 1.6. At 50-1, the White Sox, I think, have the best staff ERA since April 3rd, and that's saying something. So you've got over a month's time now, and he has been your headliner at this point. To me, that is exceptional value, looking at Davis Martin at 50-1 with all the other metrics. He doesn't strike out the world, but he has been incredibly efficient through his 2026, 5-1 right now on the campaign.
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0: There will be a size advantage for Volkov. He's the bigger man here. 2-inch reach advantage and 3-inch height advantage as well. But that's where the model stops seeing advantages for Volkov, let me tell you. XR percentage. Waldo Cortez, for a heavyweight, 74%. That's spectacular for a guy that just kind of gets into what we think are brawls, but he's actually being very efficient in there. Volkov's at 60.

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2: All right, it's VSiN Prime Time. Will Hill, Matt Youmans here, and final hour on a Friday night. Will, we're going to preview what's happening Saturday, and we're going to start in L.A. with the Lakers hosting the OKC Thunder. And Thunder obviously up 2-0 in the series after a pair of 18-point wins. Lakers trying to get on the board, avoid the sweep. I know you're skeptical the Lakers can avoid the sweep, but the number's 8.5 on Saturday night. Do you think the Lakers look like live dogs, or how are you going to approach this game as a better Saturday night game three between OKC and LA?
3: Probably going to ultimately pass. I have been adding after every game OKC to sweep, which you can still get minus 135.

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1: 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Here's your hosts, Dave Ross and Rob Moreno.
2: It is First Strike here on VSiN. I'm your host, Dave Ross. Going to have Rob Moreno join us in just a little bit, but look who it is, America. Chicago's finest, Zayd Hussain, back on the program. Give him a follow on X as I do at Zayd underscore Hussain. My man, always great to catch up with you before a very big fight week here at UFC 328. Not one, but two titles on the line in Newark, New Jersey. You're not going to be at the fights in Jersey, because you're going to be in Vegas making a rather large wager, my man. How excited are you for this main event coming up with Khamzat Chimaev taking on Sean Strickland?
3: I'll tell you what, Dave. As soon as I saw the finish between Strickland and Hernandez, I knew that that was going to be the fight. I mean, who couldn't? I mean, Sean Strickland goes out there. He looks great against Fluffy. And now you get him in a spot where you could throw him in against the champion and Chimaev, who obviously they have a ton of bad history and bad beef between each other. And, you know, this is a spot where not only just that fight, but the Tatsuro Taira fight as well versus Joshua Van, who you see this right here. Let me just grab some of this right here.
2: Bring it.
3: This is what I call paper. This is a paper champ. That is what we have right now. All right. And we are going to expose this paper champion on Saturday. I think we got a star in Japan brewing on our hands. And it's going to be a ton of fun this weekend. There's a lot of big fights, a lot of big names. And I can't wait to dive in.
2: Okay, well, I'm going to bury the lead right now on the main event because I'm so excited for this Tatsuro Taira fight against Joshua Van, and Rob knows me here

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7: 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I think the Tigers are kind of all in for this season, too. They signed Framber Valdez. They've already promoted Kevin McGonigal. I wouldn't be surprised if they added the trade deadline. I would still bet on them making the playoffs.
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8: Look, I'm fascinated by the Sean Strickland fight. I'm rooting for our guy, Zayd Hussein. I want him to win his wager. But I do see a danger right now in laying almost $6 on the Khamzat Chimaev side here. Now, look, as you know, I have been on the wrong side of a lot. Like, you have to do some self-inventory. I've been on the wrong side of a lot of Sean Strickland fights, right? I'll go back to Alex Pereira putting his hands down, getting knocked out by Pereira back in the day, right? I was on the right side when he fought Izzy, when he was a $5 betting underdog that night over there in Australia, and he looked spectacular in winning the belt. I thought he was better than DDP. I thought he won the first fight. He didn't get it to go his way in the judges' scorecard, and then he didn't do enough, quite frankly, in the second fight, but they did go the distance, right? So I'm looking at that total at 3.5 at plus money. Do we see Sean Strickland? Look, Gilbert Burns went 15 hard minutes with Khamzat Chimaev, right? Can we make a case for the over if we don't want to back the big favorite here? What are the numbers showing you?
9: Let's not forget, Kamaru Usman also went.
8: Yes.
9: 15 minutes.
8: Hard minute.
9: But there's something different about a title fight, and I feel, and there's something different about this title fight too. I mean, these guys are very emotional. Primarily kind of coming from Strickland's side. It seems like Chimaev's kind of like, we're just talking, we're just doing business. And an emotional Strickland worries me because that was something we didn't see out of him in the Hernandez fight. And he came in focused business. He came in focused and And so

0: to bet that, but that's the pathway that I could see for an upset.
1: Yeah, 100%. I mean, it's going to be determined on if this fight hits the ground or not. And you're right, Chimaev's not going to just give up on the takedown. Anthony Hernandez also, I don't think he attempted a takedown until like round two or something. Like, bizarre. It was such a weird, it was a bizarre fight. Like I said, I think I said it last week.
0: Yes.
1: Us betting on fighters to do what we think they're going to do is the most dangerous thing you can do in the sport. And that goes for both these men kind of in a way. But my assumption of what I've seen is Chimaev will not give up if he fails the takedown. I mean, he's attempting a ridiculous amount of takedowns per minute. So he'll be in his face. And if we see a new champion, my gosh, this middleweight belt has its...
0: Oh my goodness.
1: I had some notes written down because it's been a revolving door of middleweight guys since the middleweight GOAT of Anderson Silva. Anderson Silva held the belt for 2,457 days, 6+ years. Since that time, which it's been about 13 years, I believe, it was Weidman, Rockhold, GSP, who vacated, by the way. Yeah, I know. Shout out. Robert Whittaker, Adesanya, Bejeda, back to Adesanya, Strickland, Duplessis, now Khamzat Chimaev. That's the history of this belt just in the last 13 years. When originally we got like 6+ years of one man dominating the entire division. It's just crazy. Sean Strickland also in rare form of getting a third shot at this title, right? He won his first attempt, lost his other two. So now he's here attempting a third time. It's very rare that a guy, I talk about that a lot with other divisions, that it's very rare that a guy gets multiple bites of the apple, even in failed attempts. But kind of like Zayd said, when Strickland beat Anthony Hernandez, it was most likely the thing to happen because he was just so impressive in that fight. So this will be interesting. A lot of potential history being made this weekend.
0: And great point. Like GSP is arguably the greatest 170er of all time. He goes up to middleweight, fights Michael Bisping, beats him at Madison Square Garden, then retires. What a way to go out. But Strickland's kind of in that realm, too, of like he's a tweener. He's still a tweener between 170 and 185. When he fought Alex Pereira back in the day, and you know how perplexed I still am about that fight. Like, put your hands up. What are you doing? But that was 170 pounds, right? So, like, I wonder at 185, is that advantage Chimaev in the bigger weight class that if he does get the takedowns, can Sean get up? Like, that'll be the question. Or is he just surviving off his back for 5 minutes? And by the way, we know what an animal Chimaev can be in the best terms of being an animal when he gets you on the ground. He's going to look hurt, if not finish, but he's going to look to do damage. So, Sean, can you survive and not take damage? Easier said than done, that's for sure. I want to get to a couple other fights in the main card that the model has identified here. One of them is Alexander Volkov. And again, Alexander is such a big guy in this division against another really big guy in Waldo Cortez Acosta. But like skills at the fight states on the outside, normally that's advantage Alexander Volkov. But he is getting up there in age. What does the model see here? Could we look to a live dog scenario in Waldo?
1: So you're right, Volkov, 37 years old now, 13-5 in the UFC. He's most recently beat Jailton Almeida, but it was a split decision. It was a close fight back in October. But you look at his losses, and it's to the top guys. I mean, we're talking about two losses to Cyril Gane, Tom Aspinall, lost to Derek Lewis when Derek Lewis was doing Derek Lewis things, and Curtis Blaydes when Curtis Blaydes was doing Blaydes things. But Cortez is kind of like, he's the hot new thing in the heavyweight division right now, especially after the year he had last year where he was just coming in and handling business. 10-2 in the UFC since 2022. Now, I don't think he's fought the same level of competition, and that's what I kind of wanted to make that point with Volkov. But his last fight, you know, it was a TKO win over Derek Lewis, but it wasn't the same Derek Lewis we've seen in the past. It was very much a 40-year-old Derek Lewis.
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0: Year's Masters at plus 810, John Rahm 13-1, and Cameron Young 16-1. 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With your action update, Mike Sennett on VSiN, the sports betting network.
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6: All right, it's VSiN Prime Time. Will Hill, Matt Eumanns here, and final hour on a Friday night. Will, we're going to preview what's happening Saturday, and we're going to start in L.A. with the Lakers hosting the OKC Thunder. And Thunder obviously up 2-0 in the series after a pair of 18-point wins. Lakers trying to get on the board, avoid the sweep. I know you're skeptical the Lakers can avoid the sweep, but the number's 8.5 on Saturday night. Do you think the Lakers look like live dogs, or how are you going to approach this game as a better Saturday night game three between OKC and LA?
7: Probably going to ultimately pass. I have been adding after every game OKC to sweep, which you can still get minus 135 at DraftKings. I just don't know that the Lakers can play much better than they played games one or two. I mean, those are pretty respectable efforts considering the limitations of that roster. Reeves played much better in game two than he did in game one. But Luka Doncic is nowhere in sight. LeBron James is 41. And, you know, the Hachimuras, the DeAndre Ayton's kind of come and go. I think the Lakers, and it's interesting, it's why I don't really want to bet it. What kind of whistle are we going to get? Because the Thunder, a lot was made of the whistle they got in game two. The way they're officiated at times is ridiculous with all the flopping on one end. And, you know, you can't breathe on them when they have the ball and then they mug you defensively. A lot of coaches complain about it. A lot of players do. Do the Lakers get a better whistle at home? I would imagine they do, but that's not enough for me to sink my teeth into a bet here. The Thunder, I mean, to put it simply, Matt, just have much better basketball players than the Lakers do.
6: Yeah, the Lakers played really well in game two and still lost by 18. They were up 58-57 at halftime and don't cover as 16-point dogs, and that's a tough beat if you had the Lakers. But Austin Reeves stepped up, and I said last night before the game that Reeves is going to have to step up to give the Lakers a chance to cover. I said, Don't even dream about the Lakers winning the game. It's all about the point spread, the equalizer.

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2: Jim Furyk has been named the Ryder Cup captain for the United States team that will compete in Ireland next year. The odds on the board right now, Europe minus 136 to win the Ryder Cup, USA plus 130. Tie 12-1. A tie means Europe would retain the cup. In college football, spring practice is winding down across the country. Heisman Trophy odds on the board. Notre Dame C.J. Carr and Texas quarterback Arch Manning, the co-favorites at plus 750. Oregon's Dante Moore and Julian Sayin of Ohio State both at 10-1. Last year's Heisman Trophy winner, Fernando Mendoza of Indiana, is plus 350 to win the NFL Offensive Rookie of the Year honor in his first season with the Raiders. With your Action Update, Mike Sennett on VSIN, the Sports Betting Network.
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6: 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Jensen Lewis, let's do a deep dive, my man, into Major League Baseball. And let's look right now at the East in the AL and the West, when we look at the pennant odds here. Okay, so let's just go American League, National League here, Senior Circuit, Junior Circuit. So we're looking at who's going to be in the World Series specifically. I hate to say it, but the Yankees at plus 450 should be the betting favorite, in my estimation, at this juncture of the season here in the American League. The Mariners really haven't given us a whole lot to say that they should be the second betting choice at 5-1. But then when I look at I think the rest of the East has been disappointing, and yet there are the Red Sox and the Blue Jays and the Orioles still at single digits. Jensen, what am I missing? Because I think the East has been very disappointing outside of the AL. And again, those were opening day odds, so they've drifted dramatically since. But I don't look at anybody outside of the Yankees, and I know Tampa Bay's been great, but I don't know that I can take anybody else in the East seriously other than the Pinstripers in New York.
7: So fascinating, right? Because the Yankees are going to get Carlos Rodon and Gerrit Cole back here in the next handful of

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2: When you're looking around at some of these national books, DraftKings right now, they are only offering like a positive outcome on a player like Mendoza. You see this? It's like you could bet from 3,000 and a half passing yards up, but there's no, you can't bet an under. So I would stay away from that, far, far away. FanDuel actually has his regular season passing yards prop up, which you can bet over or under. So I'd look at FanDuel instead.
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4: It is First Strike here on VSiN. I'm your host, Dave Ross. Going to have Rob Moreno join us in just a little bit, but look who it is, America. Chicago's finest, Zayd Hussain, back on the program. Give him a follow on X as I do at Zayd_Hussain. My man, always great to catch up with you before a very big fight week here at UFC 328. Not one, but two titles on the line in Newark, New Jersey. You're not going to be at the fights in Jersey because you're going to be in Vegas making a rather large wager, my man. How excited are you for this main event coming up with Khamzat Chimaev taking on Sean Strickland?
5: I'll tell you what, Dave. As soon as I saw the finish between Strickland and Hernandez, I knew that that was going to be the fight. I mean... Who couldn't? I mean, Sean Strickland goes out there. He looks great against Fluffy. And now you get him in a spot where you could throw him in against the champion in Chimaev, who obviously they have a ton of bad history and bad beef between each other. And, you know, this is a spot where not only just that fight, but the Tatsuro Taira fight as well versus Joshua Van, who you see this right here. Let me just grab some of this right here.
4: Bring it.
5: This is what I call paper. This is a paper champ. That is what we have right now. All right. And we are going to expose this paper champion on Saturday. I think we got a star in Japan brewing on our hands. And it's going to be a ton of fun this weekend. There's a lot of big fights, a lot of big names. I can't wait to dive in.
4: Okay, well, I'm going to bury the lead right now on the main event because I'm so excited for this Tatsuro Taira fight against Joshua Van. And Rob knows me here, and you know me well enough. I feel like he's been the champ in waiting for Taira, about $1.60, $1.70 betting favorite. I got him at $1.60. It's going up a little bit here as the week goes, Zayd. Tell me why we're on the right side with Taira this weekend.
5: Well, first, right now, I can guarantee you this will close at $1.90 minimum. $1.90 minimum. So if you could get $1.60, $1.70, no problem. But I guarantee you it will close $1.90 or higher. Tyra's a guy with the grappling side that we've seen. And we didn't get to see it with Pantoja, unfortunately, because of, you know, the freak injury that happened to him. Mm-hmm. But his grappling is relentless. His pressure wrestling is relentless. And we saw what he did to a former champion in Brandon Moreno. Now he gets to take on Joshua Van, who's been taken down by a ton of opposition. And I would say lower opposition. Lesser of wrestling, not as good grappling, not as good on the ground with submissions. And, you know, you put him in the against a guy like Taira, who's kind of a really, really big guy for that weight. He's going to walk you down. He's going to take you down. I think he's going to give Van a ton of trouble. And honestly, I saw this around, you know, 210, 220, I want to say about 5-6 days ago. It came back down. I think some money came in on Van. A lot of people like Van. I don't see it. I see Taira walking him down, taking him down, and getting him out of there with a submission. He looked really good in his last fight.
4: Okay, when you say submission, and I see some totals being posted here as we discuss on a Wednesday, that total is sitting at 3.5 rounds here for that that first of the two championship bouts here in the flyweight division. It is juiced to the over, but not heavily. It's at $1.25 to over 3.

0: see if that number kind of bounces back down. But Tatsuro Taira is the side I'm leaning, the side I like, the side the model is predicting for a new rightful flyweight champion. And like Zayd said, I hope we get a Pantoja Taira fight in the future.
1: That would be absolutely amazing if we get that. And again, no disrespect to Joshua Van, but I'll go back to say the Raw Dog fight against Brandon Royval, which is one of the best 15-minute fights you'll ever see. And that was a close fight. Yes, Joshua Van won it, but if he's kind of life and death with Royval, and I don't think Tetsuro Taira is going to sit there and engage 25 minutes potentially on the feet. Not saying he can't, but I do think those takedowns will come against Joshua Van. Can Taira finish Van if this fight gets down to the ground? Because I look at him, we talk about this a lot on the show, guys that look to control and guys that look to finish. Taira goes to the latter to me. He looks to finish when he gets you down to the ground.
0: You know, I think he can. I think he can find a way. I mean, you know, it's five rounds. It's five rounds of Taira being allowed to work. Unless Van comes in with the right game plan, I can't see a way for it to go early. It is the flyweight division. They don't happen often. But Tyra's very creative in the cage. He's very active. I mean, you know, Pantoja, going back to the Van 26-second fight, Pantoja landed six significant strikes in 26 seconds.
1: At the rising price that the model doesn't see a value right now, even though it should be rightful favorite here to the Tetsuro Taira side. That's why we always talk about if there's value in the number. If not, you can pass and maybe hop in live depending on what you see in the first 5 minutes. So have that patience not to bet bad numbers. That's what we try to preach here. We'll find you a fight that there is good value on. You don't have to bet everyone if the model's not showing it.
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6: The World Cup starts in the United States, Mexico, and Canada on June 11th. Mexico opens up with South Africa in Mexico City on the 11th. Mexico 75-1 to win the World Cup. On June the 12th, the United States will open up with Paraguay in Los Angeles. The Americans 60-1 to win the title. In Canada, 200-1 to win the World Cup. Opens with Bosnia and Herzegovina in Toronto on June 12th. France and Spain, 5-1 co-favorites to win the world title. England plus 650. Brazil 8-1. Argentina plus 850. Portugal 11-1. And Germany 14-1. With your Action Update, Mike Sennett on VSiN, the Sports Betting Network.
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0: 55 when he fought Alex Pereira back in the day. And you know how perplexed I still am about that fight. Like, put your hands up. What are you doing? But that was 170 pounds, right? So, like, I wonder at 185, is that advantage Chimaev in the bigger weight class that if he does get the takedowns, can Sean get up? Like, that'll be the question. Or is he just surviving off his back for 5 minutes? And by the way, we know what an animal Chimaev can be in the best terms of being an animal when he gets you on the ground. He's going to look hurt, if not finish, but he's going to look to do damage. So, Sean, can you survive and not take damage? Easier said than done, that's for sure. I want to get to a couple other fights in the main card that the model has identified here. One of them is Alexander Volkov. And again, Alexander is such a big guy in this division against another really big guy in Waldo Cortez Acosta. But like skills at the fight states on the outside, normally that's advantage Alexander Volkov, but he is getting up there in age. What does the model see here? Could we look to a live dog scenario in Waldo?
1: So you're right, Volkov, 37 years old now. 13-5 in the UFC. He's most recently beat Jailton Almeida, but it was a split decision. It was a fight back in October. But you look at his losses, and it's to the top guys. I mean, we're talking about two losses to Cyril Gane, Tom Aspinall, lost to Derek Lewis when Derek Lewis was doing Derek Lewis things, and Curtis Blaydes when Curtis Blaydes was doing Blaydes things. But Cortez is kind of like, he's the hot new thing in the heavyweight division right now, especially after the year he had last year where he was just coming in and handling business. 10-2 in the UFC since 2022. Now, I don't think he's fought the same level of competition, and that's what I kind of wanted to make that point with Volkov. But his last fight, you know, it was a TKO win over Derek Lewis, but it wasn't the same Derek Lewis we've seen in the past. It was very much a 40-year-old Derek Lewis.

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6: On the next, a numbers game. The Stanley Cup and NBA playoffs roll on. Dustin Sweetelson is in for Gil Alexander. 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
5: All right, it's VSiN Primetime. Will Hill, Matt Youmans here, and final hour on a Friday night. Will, we're going to preview what's happening Saturday, and we're going to start in L.A. with the Lakers hosting the OKC Thunder. And Thunder obviously up 2-0 in the series after a pair of 18-point wins. Lakers trying to get on the board, avoid the sweep. I know you're skeptical the Lakers can avoid the sweep, but the number's 8.5 on Saturday night. Do you think the Lakers look like live dogs, or... How are you going to approach this game as a better Saturday night game three between OKC and LA?
6: Probably going to ultimately pass. I have been adding after every game OKC to sweep, which you can still get minus 135 at DraftKings. I just don't know that the Lakers can play much better than they played games one or two. I mean, those are pretty respectable efforts considering the limitations of that roster. Reeves played much better in game two than he did in game one. But Luka Doncic is nowhere in sight. LeBron James is 41. And, you know, the Hachimuras, the DeAndre Ayton's kind of come and go. I think the Lakers, and it's interesting, it's why I don't really want to bet it. What kind of whistle are we going to get? Because the Thunder, a lot was made of the whistle they got in game two. The way they're officiated at times is ridiculous with all the flopping on one end. And, you know, you can't breathe on them when they have the ball and then they mug you defensively. A lot of coaches complain about it. A lot of players do. Do the Lakers get a better whistle at home? I would imagine they do, but that's not enough for me to sink my teeth into a bet here. The Thunder, I mean, to put it simply, Matt, just have much better basketball players than the Lakers do.
5: Yeah, the Lakers played really well in game two and still lost by 18. They were up 58-57 at halftime and don't cover as 16-point dogs, and that's a tough beat if you had the Lakers. But Austin Reeves stepped up, and I said last night before the game that Reeves is going to have to step up to give the Lakers a chance to cover. I said, don't even dream about the Lakers winning the game. It's all about the point spread, the equalizer. Can the Lakers cover? Reeves came through with 31 points. LeBron scored 23. But the Lakers just didn't have enough in the second half to hang with the Thunder, and they failed to cover again, 125-107. That one did fly over the total. But, Will, I agree with you that the I can't bet the Lakers here. Typically, I like home dogs in this spot. But it feels like after watching the first two games, the Lakers can run with the Thunder for three quarters, but they can't hang for four. And that's happened both times. And unless we know that this game's going to be officiated differently and that the refs are not going to fall for all the flopping and give the Thunder all the fake foul calls, I can't bet the home dog here because the Lakers, first, the Thunder don't need the help. But they're getting the help from the refs, and that's probably part of the reason they covered game two is they got a bunch of favorable calls, and the refs are falling for all the flopping. But unless we know that the Lakers are going to get a better whistle, I can't bet the underdog here, so I'm going to have to pass. I know you have bets on the Thunder to sweep the series, right?
6: Yep, and you can still get it. I believe DraftKings is minus 130.

0: 20-1 with this group, and knowing that you have AJ Preller, who will pick up the phone right now and make a deal if you asked him to. They are not scared to go all in, and they may be doing it again this year. But at that number, that is a disrespect level for the talent they have on the roster. That bullpen, give me that bullpen in October. Their problem, Dave, is they have not been able to score the last couple of years in the postseason. If they find a way to do that, it is a six-inning game. They have the best closer in baseball in Mason Miller. They have the best setup man in Adrian Morihone. They are lights out when you get to the sixth inning and beyond. Absolutely would love a share of the Padres at 20-1 to win the National League right now.
1: Great minds think alike. That's exactly where I wanted to go and exactly the conversation I wanted to have about AJ Preller, because there is a guy that does not worry about tomorrow too often. He thinks about today a lot. And with a lockout looming potentially here in Major League Baseball next year, this feels like a team that, look, I think they're going to be a playoff team. Can they run down the Dodgers and win the division? By the way, I think that's very important in order to try to do that, because I don't, yes, the Dodgers would love to win the division and go the road less traveled. But if you're the Padres and you saw what happened last year in the wild card round against Chicago and it didn't go well when you had to play the extra series in the extra games, I really do think it would behoove them to push to try to win the division. And then that 20-1 really would be sitting pretty. And with all due respect to the Dodgers trying to go for the three-peat, if there's a team they probably didn't want to play in the postseason, it probably would be the Padres. Because if you go back a couple years ago, the Padres were staring them down with a chance to eliminate them, and the Dodgers were on a bullpen game, and somehow they survived that thing to win and then get out of there. I think the Padres would be the one team that could actually scare them if they match up again somewhere down the road in September or October. So I'm with you, Jensen. 20-1, that would be the ticket I want to add. And oh, by the way, I will be adding if I can find that 20-1 out there in the marketplace. I think that's a really smart play. So that's a look at the pennant races here in Major League Baseball. It is VSiN by the books, and we're back with more on VSiN, the Sports Betting Network.
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0: continues. 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
4: Still in amazement what happened yesterday. March Madness, hey, we're going to go to 76 teams just like everybody's been asking for. Have yet to find one person on the planet that actually wanted this, Paulie.
5: Yeah.
4: You know what? Maybe the only like faction of people who wants it, once it arrives, will be sports bettors. That's probably going to be about it. And to talk about this more now, we are joined on the Progressive Guest Line by Pat Forty, who covers college basketball, college sports at Sports Illustrated. And he's kind enough to take a couple of minutes out of his Friday and hop on the program. Hey, Pat, great column. Thanks for the time today. How are you?
6: Thank you. I'm great. Not very excited about 76 teams, but gives us something to talk about.
4: First of all, I'm going to steal this from you. I love the way that you use the word graffitied, apostrophe D, in the second paragraph. That is superb. But is there a comparison or an analogy to this, like something that nobody wants, but yet here you go, we're going to do it anyway?
6: New Coke, I guess, you know, which was a colossal failure. Maybe when ESPN invented a phone. Do you remember when he
4: had Wow. Yes. Good recall
6: that
4: there.
6: That was a good one. You know, it's like this great brainstorm. Nobody was asking for it. Nobody wants it. And nobody's going to enjoy it. You're probably right. The sports bettors who want a little more action on a Tuesday and a Wednesday, as if they're not going to get enough on Thursday, Friday, Saturday, Sunday of the first week of the tournament. Well, you got a little bit more. But, you know, this is clearly a solution to something that isn't broken. You're trying to fix something that is not broken.
7: Well said. And again, the article's fantastic. What I love in the article, this is a great point. The casual fan is going to be confused with how this bracket looks now and then making my picks where you got so many 11 and 12 seeds involved.
6: Absolutely, Paulie. The bottom line to me is the draw for half the audience, or the massive audience that you have for the NCAA tournament, is how do I fill out my bracket and how's my bracket doing?
7: Mm-hmm.
6: And they've just made it a lot harder, a lot more complicated, a lot more difficult to simply put on a computer screen or on a printed page all the information that you need, all the matchups that you need. And then you don't know who's going to play on Thursday and Friday in all the more games. It used to be it was four games that was the case, and two of them didn't really matter because it was one versus 16. Everybody's going to pick the ones. But now it's a whole bunch more games that nobody knows who's going to play. And guess what? Nobody's going to sit around waiting until Thursday morning to fill out their bracket. So you're just adding that much more guesswork, and you're just inviting people to say, you know what? It's a little too complicated. I'm sitting this one out.
7: Well said. Yep, absolutely. The other thing, once this came out, we hate it, we don't like it, and then it got worse because half the teams that are going to be playing are automatic qualifiers, 15 seeds as well. I hate that even more.
6: Sure, and guess they're all getting bumped down. A lot of the 14s are going to be 15s, and 15s are going to be 16s now,
7: right,
6: to make room for those eight at-large teams that are going to come in as 11s and 12s. And so we have, you know, 36 12 seeds all of a sudden. And everybody's getting knocked

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0: golf too, not just UFC. We got you covered. Great conversation with Zayd Hussain. Really excited to have him on VSiN by the Books. 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So we're going to have him on. You're going to help facilitate that, Rob, on Friday. And the reason why we bring that up in the show is, again, we don't know where Zayd is going to make that big money, because to Zayd's point, he's going to shop around Las Vegas when he gets out there and do his due diligence and find the best number. How many times do we preach that on this network, not just about UFC betting, but if it ends up being at Circa, great. And if not, he finds a better number out there, he's going to bet it somewhere else. And we'll bring that to you live on the show on Friday with Jensen and I. But that really is the exercise, Rob, when you're betting and you're really trying to get ahead of the number, as we try to do each and every week in the show, then you really are not doing yourself a service if you don't shop multiple books and find the best number out there.
1: Oh yeah. It's such a common exercise now, week to week, especially whatever sport you're betting serious. For the UFC, for me, yes, that's, I shop around. I look for the best numbers. And sometimes it's only a couple cents here and there, but it matters over time.
0: Yes.
1: You know, when it comes to the recreational bets and, you know, the boys are texting me their cool soccer parlays or tennis parlays, I'll just take whatever book I have available at the at hand. But when I'm betting the UFC, and that is the serious sport I bet, yes, I am always shopping around looking, especially when it comes to props, because those props will vary book to book. And here in Vegas, sometimes your options vary book to book. Yep. So make sure to have different outs if you're here in town.
0: All right, let's get to this week's plays here. And again, when you got two title fights at the top, and they're very different, line very differently, right? So we look at Tetsuro Taira, even though he is not the champ, and we know that Jeremy Van is, or Joshua Van is, rather. Joshua is still a solid underdog in this fight. Tetsuro, I'm seeing north of $1.70, $1.75. And to Zayd's point, he believes this will close a $2 betting favorite on the Tetsuro Taira side. Now, look, I played already Tetsuro Taira minus $1.60. If this number, kind of like our Tim Elliott discussion just a second ago, cascades to where all of a sudden Joshua Van is a $2 betting underdog, not saying I'd come back, but the value might get extracted on the Taira side. So that's why we do the show when we do, early in the week, and see if we can find the best of the number. Where is the model on this fight, and what do you see? How do you see it playing out?
1: So the model plays it pretty close, if I'm being honest. But it leans Tetsuro Taira. Like it sees him as the rightful guy. And that's how I feel, honestly. Even before running the model, I may not be as aggressive as Zayd was in calling him a paper champion, but I understand. I think he's got a chip on his shoulder, and Van may have something to prove here. But kind of like you guys talked about, the stuff he's saying, you know, off air and things like that, and saying maybe he was responsible for breaking the arm or the shoulder. That kind of stuff makes me think he's might be overconfident and overspeaking on what he knows he can do in the cage. Mm. And a guy like Tetsuro Taira, like you mentioned, a guy in waiting to be champion. And I mean, hey, Joshua Van, 24 years old. We're talking about a brain that's not even developed. Maybe that's why he's saying the stuff he's saying. But Taira looks, you know, I describe guys like Pantoja that are like there to run business. Taira may not be there, but he is a guy who is there to win and do play the game he plays. I mean, excellent XR percentage, 79%. He finishes a lot of fights inside the distance, even guys, former champions like Brandon Moreno. Like, he finds ways to win fights. He smothers guys either with his striking or even his grappling ability. I mean, we're talking about an 86% control rate of clinch and ground time.
0: Wow.
1: Tyra's the rifle side. The model doesn't like the number, especially now that it's gone up to minus 175. So currently, I'm kind of just standing by, see if that number kind of bounces back down. But Tetsuro Taira is the side I'm leaning, the side I like, the side the model is predicting for a new rightful flyweight champion. And like Zayd said, I hope we get a Pantoja Taira fight in the future.
0: That would be absolutely amazing if we get that. And again, no disrespect to Joshua Van, but I'll go back to say the Raw Dog fight against Brandon Royval, which is one of the best 15-minute fights you'll ever see. And that was a close fight. Yes, Joshua Van won it. But if he's kind of life and death with Royval, I don't think Tetsuro Taira is going to sit there and engage 25 minutes potentially on the feet. Not saying he can't, but I do think those takedowns will come against Joshua Van. Can Taira finish Van if this fight gets down to the ground? Because I look at him, we talk about this a lot in the show. guys that look to control and guys that

0: look to finish. Tyra goes to the ladder to me. He looks to finish when he gets you down to the ground.
1: You know, it's, I think he can. I think he can find a way. I mean, you know, it's five rounds. It's five rounds of Tyra being allowed to work. Unless Van comes in with the right game plan, I can't see a way for it to go early. It is the flyweight division. They don't happen often. But Tyra's very creative in the cage. He's very active. I mean, you know, Pantoja, going back to the Van 26-second fight, Pantoja landed six significant strikes in 26 seconds. Like, he was... Van landed two. Like, if you pressure him, Van backs up. And that's, as crazy as it sounds, that's what was happening until that leg got... I don't want to talk about it, but...
0: it me nuts, because I was on the Pantoja side that day, and I really thought we were on the right side in that Pantoja fight.
1: That's an awful way to lose a bet, honestly. It's an awful way to see it. But, hey, it's an awful way to lose your championship, right, too. Honestly, my heart to Pantoja. I hope he comes back. I can see a way that Tyra can, very similar to the Moreno side, where he's taking him down, beating him up, and maybe there's just a spot where Van can't get out of, and he's just kind of, you know, not a true knockout, but just kind of that TKO situation.
0: Yeah, I'm with you, though. And I think a really good point that you made there about the rising price, that the model doesn't see a value right now, even though it should be rightful favorite here to the Tetsuro Tyra side. That's why we always talk about the, if there's value in the number. If not, you can pass and maybe hop in live depending on what you see in the first 5 minutes. So have that patience not to bet bad numbers. That's what we try to preach here. We'll find you a fight that there is good value on. You don't have to bet everyone if the model's not showing it.
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0: What's the model showing you here with Grant Dawson as the favorite?
1: So Grant Dawson and Matisse. Dawson's going to have some size advantages here. He's got a height advantage and a 6-inch reach advantage. So should he worry about the hands? We'll see. But XR percentage, also excellent for Grant Dawson. 82% XR percentage. Just absolutely knows how to control and dominate a round. Rebecca, 69%. Respectable. There's nothing to shame that. But it's just a little lower, buddy. So you got to make up for it. Significant strikes landed per minute. Grant Dawson is much lower output, 3.18, but the differential is 0.98, so he's only absorbing 220, so he stays out of trouble, probably learned his lesson against guys like Bobby Green. Rebecca does have high output. Rebecca has 5.40 significant strikes landed per minute. The issue is, man, he eats some shots. His absorbed per minute is 4.83, so you can land a shot on Matisse here. With that said, the model crunches the numbers and it lands on Grant Dawson clean. 75.97 win probability. It sees him as a tier one favorite, which we've been hitting pretty well this year. I locked him in at minus 160 yesterday. He's now moved, I believe, minus 185, something like that. Minus 175, actually. So he's bounced back down. I would say that's a pretty good number to get him at. You know, don't let it get too far away. But I have Grant Dawson on my betting slip this weekend.
0: For Zayd Husain, for Rob Moreno, I'm Dave Ross. Thanks for watching First Strike, and we'll see you next week right back here on VSiN, the Sports Betting Network.
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7: Ty Simpson just went 13, but I think there's the possibility of having more upside at quarterback. Keelan Russell impressed in the spring game. I like what they have at wide receiver. I'm expecting a pretty good passing attack, but Alabama's going to go as far as up front on the offensive line in their running game because it was non-existent at the end of last year when they're getting drilled by Georgia in the SEC Championship game and dominated by Indiana in the Rose Bowl. But man, watching the spring game, I didn't come away, oh yeah, it's definitely going to be better this year. So that concerns me. Schedule isn't bad. Honestly, it would be a disappointment if they weren't 5-0 playing Georgia there on October the 10th. If the new quarterback plays clean and stays healthy, I could see over 8.5. But I will say this, they're a playoff team. They're just not a national title contending team. And that's not enough in Tuscaloosa.
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1: On the next numbers game, the Stanley Cup and NBA playoffs roll on. Dustin Sweetelson is in for Gil Alexander. We'll get you set to bet all the big games on Monday night. Plus, it's PGA Championship week. I'll give you my early thoughts on the second major of the year. Wes Reynolds joins us to discuss the bets he's already made and the others he has his eyes on. Greg Peterson and Dustin will preview the night in Major League Baseball. 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

0: game. What's the probability that the Cardinals will finish with a better record than the Astros?
1: Oh, very high.
0: And they're both got the same number.
1: Yeah.
0: And that shows like, yeah. like if I could do a head-to-head matchup, I would literally happily lay minus 220. The Cardinals wound up with the better record.
1: Did you want to give us another Atlanta Braves division bet again while we're here, or is that too high now, finally?
0: I looked up. The Phillies are playing much better.
1: Yes, they are.
0: And Atlanta's sitting at minus 700 to win the division. So I think it's like that game that we used to watch, Card Sharks, where you would advance a higher, lower. I would go, freeze. We're going to freeze right now with our three Braves bets
1: yes.
0: at plus 170 Good. To win the division.
1: I'm glad you
0: at
1: are.
0: Minus like 150 and then minus 270. Now we're going to freeze.
1: Okay, good. Because it's May 8th, for God's sake.
0: I was thinking about just giving it out every week and then saying my documented record on futures is 17-0 when they win the division.
1: I knew you would. Stevie's got more to say, including the killer sports NBA challenge. We will talk about that. And handicappers, don't trust them all. Steve Fezzik, Fezzik Fridays, here on A Numbers Game at Visa, the Sports Betting Network.
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3: Hey everybody, Dave Ross here from VSIN by the Books. 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
4: Davis Martin of the Chicago White Sox, ooh, Dave, trails only Fried and Schlittler in pitching wins above replacement. Schlittler has a 2.1, Fried is 1.7, Davis Martin has 1.6. At 50-1, the White Sox, I think, have the best staff ERA since April 3rd, and that's saying wow. something. So you've got over a month's time now, and he has been your headliner at this point. To me, that is exceptional value, looking at Davis Martin at 50-1 with all the other metrics. He doesn't strike out the world, but he has been incredibly efficient through his 2026, 5-1 right now on the campaign.
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3: 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Jensen Lewis, let's do a deep dive, my man, into Major League Baseball. And let's look right now at the East in the AL and the West when we look at the pennant odds here. Okay, so let's just go American League, National League here, Senior Circuit, Junior Circuit. So we're looking at who's going to be in the World Series specifically. I hate to say it, but the Yankees at plus 450 should be the betting favorite, in my estimation, at this juncture of the season here in the American League. The Mariners really haven't given us a whole lot to say that they should be the second betting choice at 5-1. But then when I look at the, let's say, I think the rest of the East has been disappointing, and yet there are the Red Sox and the Blue Jays and the Orioles still at single digits. Jensen, what am I missing? Because I think the East has been very disappointing outside of the AL. And again, those were opening day odds, so they've drifted dramatically since. But I don't look at anybody outside of the Yankees, and I know Tampa Bay's been great, but I don't know that I can take anybody else in the East seriously other than the Pinstripers in New York.
4: So fascinating, right? Because the Yankees are going to get Carlos Rodon and Gerrit Cole back here in the next handful of weeks, already joining a rotation that has been arguably one of the best in all of baseball with what Cam Schlittler and Max Fried have done. They've had injury issues as of late, and we'll see how they weather the storm there, especially at the bottom of the lineup. Make no mistake about it, Aaron Judge, Ben Rice, Cody Bellinger, they've been the engine that has driven that offense. Ben Rice, a little banged up here as of late. We'll see what they do. I picked the Mariners to win the American League in our VSIN betting guide at the beginning of this season. I have not seen really anything that has deterred me from that. I want to see Cal Raleigh get healthy. I know he's been dealing with a little side issue here as of late, but that offense feels like it is getting ready to be able to burst. And that's a good thing for a pitching staff that, yes, they've had their issues. Brian Wu has kind of been up and down. I still like where we are with Logan Gilbert and George Kirby. Need a little bit more from Luis Castillo. Emerson Hancock's been awesome. Back into their bullpen, yeah, one of the great, more dominant forces. I would say if you're looking at three pennant futures that you would want to add for the American League, I can't drive anyone away from Seattle. I think they're the best overall value. And if nothing else, let's say the chalk holds when we get to October and it is the Yankees and the Mariners. Great opportunity. I would probably make the Yankees a short series favorite there, but you would have an opportunity to monetize that ticket and come out profitable. I still think, even with the Tarek Skubal injury, that if Detroit is able to tread some water here in the Central, and that might be the one redeeming quality of where the Tigers are, like, no one is running away with that division the way they did last year. And I think we can be honest that there's not an offense in the American League Central that really truly scares you, Dave, and that includes the Detroit Tigers. But if they can weather these next couple of months without Skubal big now to get Framber Valdez this offseason, and they get a little reinforcement there. I would fully believe that they will make moves to the deadline to go for it. The other team is the team you mentioned in the East. It's the Tampa Bay Rays. Now, I mean, you look at a potential upwards of 13-1 to win the American.

0: yes, the Dodgers would love to win the division and go the road less traveled. But if you're the Padres and you saw what happened last year in the wild card round against Chicago, and it didn't go well when you had to play the extra series in the extra games, I really do think it would behoove them to push to try to win the division. And then that 20-1 really would be sitting pretty. And with all due respect to the Dodgers trying to go for the three-peat, if there's a team they probably didn't want to play in the postseason, it probably would be the Padres. Because if you go back a couple years ago, the Padres were staring them down with a chance to eliminate them, and the Dodgers were in a bullpen game, and somehow they survived that thing to win and then get out of there. I think the Padres would be the one team that could actually scare them if they match up again somewhere down the road in September or October. So I'm with you, Jensen. 20-1, that would be the ticket I want to add. And oh, by the way, I will be adding if I can find that 20-1 out there in the marketplace. I think that's a really smart play. So that's a look at the pennant races here in Major League Baseball. It is VSiN by the books, and we're back with more on VSiN, the Sports Betting Network.
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5: 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And Cameron Young, 16-1. 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

0: Mark Stone, the status of him, got banged up. We'll keep an eye on that moving forward. But Sunday night will be game number four between the Ducks and the Golden Knights. Hey, just a reminder, folks, the sports calendar never stops, and the Sharp Plays cover it all. 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Let's head to the Big Apple. Talk to JJ, John Yastrzemski next.
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0: Hey folks, it's Tim Murray from the College Football Betting Podcast, and recently I was joined by handicapper Brad Powers, who shared which team was the most impressive this spring.
5: The team that impressed me the most was Oregon. The overall depth across the board, starting at quarterback. I mean, I'm not a big Raiola fan, but I don't mind Raiola as my backup quarterback. Wide receiver, getting Evan Stewart back, I think is an underrated topic that's not getting appropriately priced in some markets, to combine with DeCorian Moore. They got a great 1-2 punch at running back. Offensive line, again, could be a worry. Lose a lot of guys to the draft, and I thought they were a little overrated last year. Up front is where these national championships are won, and I think Oregon, their starting front four is the best in college football. If I had to make a championship bet right now, it'd probably be Oregon.
0: Right now, the Oregon Ducks around 8-1 to win the national championship. Hear more about spring games and the best betting values for the upcoming season on the College Football Betting Podcast. 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
0: We keep it rolling here Saturday morning. I'm Tim Murray, live from the Circa Sportsbook in downtown Las Vegas. We'll get the latest from behind the counter, Thomas Gable from the Borgata Sportsbook in Atlantic City.

0: Instead, he feels like it might be 1-2-3 Cancun for the Philadelphia 76ers. It is kind of interesting to note. Game three closed 3.5 in favor of the Sixers. And now, after a game three loss, they're back to the underdog role. How is the betting market shaping those games up for Sunday as well as Saturday? Fortunate for us, we'll go behind the counter next. Thomas Gable from the Borgata in Atlantic City. It is the VSiN Weekend Morning Line.
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13: 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And we're starting you week one. 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
12: I would also say this. 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And then you want Mendoza's odds to drift out. And then if Cousins is either playing crappy or maybe he gets hurt, you take a chance at a ballooned up number. 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
0: We keep it rolling here on a Saturday morning. Busy day ahead as they all are busy days moving forward. And I know there's a lot of optimism for fan bases out there as we get the NBA draft.

0: a long series between the Sixers and the New York Knicks. Two games today in the NBA, Detroit and Cleveland, Oklahoma City, and the Los Angeles Lakers. The question has always been, can the Lakers not win the series, but win a game? Would that be tonight? We'll dive into that next right here on VSiN, the Sports Betting Network.
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4: The World Cup starts in the United States, Mexico, and Canada on June 11th. Mexico opens up with South Africa in Mexico City on the 11th. Mexico 75-1 to win the World Cup. On June the 12th, the United States will open up with Paraguay in Los Angeles. The Americans 60-1 to win the title. In Canada, 200-1 to win the World Cup. Opens with Bosnia and Herzegovina in Toronto on June 12th. France and Spain, 5-1 co-favorites to win the world title. England plus 650. 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And Germany 14-1. 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
9: Tarik Skubal set to undergo surgery to remove loose bodies from his elbow. 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
0: It is a Saturday morning live from the Circa Sportsbook in downtown Las Vegas. I'm Tim Murray. Coming up in 15 minutes, we'll head to

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10: Jim Furyk has been named the Ryder Cup captain for the United States team that will compete in Ireland next year. The odds on the board right now, Europe minus 136 to win the Ryder Cup, USA plus 130. Tie 12-1. A tie means Europe would retain the cup. In college football, spring practice is winding down across the country. Heisman Trophy odds on the board. Notre Dame C.J. Carr and Texas quarterback Arch Manning, the co-favorites at plus 750. Oregon's Dante Moore and Julian Sayin of Ohio State both at 10-1. Last year's Heisman Trophy winner, Fernando Mendoza of Indiana, is plus 350 to win the NFL Offensive Rookie of the Year honor in his first season with the Raiders. With your Action Update, Mike Sennett on VSiN, the Sports Betting Network.
11: On the next a numbers game, the Stanley Cup and NBA playoffs roll on. Dustin Sweetelson is in for Gil Alexander. We'll get you set to bet all the big games on Monday night. Plus, it's PGA Championship week. I'll give you my early thoughts on the second major of the year. Wes Reynolds joins us to discuss the bets he's already made and the others he has his eyes on. Greg Peterson and Dustin will preview the night in Major League Baseball. All that and more on the numbers game, 10 a.m. Eastern, 7 a.m. Pacific.
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12: Coming up in 15 minutes, we'll talk to Zachary Cohen. We'll get his best bets for today in the NBA. Maybe look at tomorrow's games as well. Hour number three, we will break down the two games on the ice. Jonathan Davis will join us, and we will talk to another Jonathan. Once again, over under 2.5 Jonathans, cash it, because we have three of them on the program here today. So still busy getting ready for the day ahead. And I also know that some folks out there, including our buddy Doug Kazarian, who was on with Mitch and Paul yesterday, WNBA season is underway. Started last night. We get the Dallas at Indiana. So you get Paige Beckers and AZ Fudd against Caitlin Clark in the Indiana Fever. Right now, Fever 5.5 point

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8: 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I'm Tim Murray, live from the Circa Sportsbook in downtown Las Vegas. Hour three, we will talk some pucks with Jonathan Davis. We will talk some hoops with JVT. And speaking of hoops, we got two games today, two games tomorrow. Let's talk about it with our next guest, Zachary Cohen, senior editor for VSiN.com. You can follow him on Twitter, or X, I should say, because that's his Twitter handle, at Betting on X. He joins us right now, courtesy of our progressive guest line. We will get a little tennis in some people's lives, as we do have a match starting in Rome coming up in about 15 minutes. We'll get some thoughts on that, but let's jump right into it, Zach, and hit on this Detroit-Cleveland game. I talked to Jonathan Peterlin from Cleveland about James Harden earlier in this hour. And as you would expect, that city is none too pleased with the bearded one, and understandably so. But he made some points that, you know, yes, game two was a disaster, but overall it hasn't been that bad so far this postseason. What are you looking at today from a player prop standpoint regarding James Harden?
4: Yeah, it has been ugly for Harden, and I know that the jokes are going to start coming in if he really struggles today. So hopefully for his sake, he does kind of show up and, you know, play a good game. But I did play Harden to go over 3.5 first quarter points. I just thought that that number was way too low. It's still out there. I got it at minus 130. It's still out there at minus 140. You can also take it at 4.5. I just look back to the last series where it was really a similar story for Harden, where he played well at home, struggled on the road. In the home games he played against Toronto last round, he averaged 9 points per game in the first quarter. So I think he's going to come out aggressive. I think he's going to be more comfortable playing at Rocket Arena. And I do think that he hears all of the talk about him. So I would imagine he's going to come out looking for his shot a little bit after people kind of talked about not only how bad he was, but how hesitant he was in game two.
8: Yeah, I think that's a fair way to look at it. And I would expect, even though trusting James Harden in the postseason, the track record would tell us not to do it. But I would agree kind of with you in that mindset. You know, you always hear the old adage, role players play better at home. So let's get to a role player for Cleveland that you have put in a player prop on him over at VSiN.com, and that's Dean Wade. So what jumps out to you about Dean Wade today with the Cavaliers?
4: Yeah, I went with Dean Wade over 8.5 combined points and rebounds. That was minus 110 last night. Not exactly a player that I really trust offensively, but he's out there for 20 to 25 minutes a night because he is such a good defensive player. And they do need him to defend Cade Cunningham for a pretty good chunk of his minutes. So I just don't see his role vanishing completely. And in these games, Detroit sags off of him. So he's going to get some open looks from three. He's going to get some opportunities to cut to the rim. And there's going to be some transition spots for him. So I think that as a scorer, you can count on him to have like 5 to 7. Then I do think he's going to chip in some rebounds, as he has done in the first two games in this series. He had 13 combined points and rebounds in game two. So it's not a guy that's going to go way over that number. It's going to be kind of a sweat, but I do think he's going to go over just because, like I said, I think they need him out there, and it's such a low number for a player that will be playing significant minutes in a playoff game. And also, it's another situation where role players play better at home, like you just said. I do think that he'll be a little bit more comfortable as well.
8: Zach Cohen, Betting on X, is where you can find him on social media. Senior editor for VSiN.com. Always has columns up over at the website and picks on the picks page. As for this game, and I know I saw a parlay that you put together, you are expecting Cleveland to get on the board here and get their first win of this series?
4: Yeah, I really like Cleveland today. I would lay the points if you had to. I just thought it was, you know, a good way to use OKC, and that 8.5, 9-point number tonight was just take the money lines with both of those teams and get it down to closer to plus 100. I think that the Cavaliers, we've seen them in spots where it looks like they're going to cover, in games where, you know, the sharp money was on the Cleveland side, but they were not able to do it when it comes to covering the number. So I would just rather not have to even deal with that whatsoever. But I do think this is a really good buy low spot for the Cavaliers. Like I said, you know, about James Harden playing well at home last series, it was really the same for the entire team. I mean, they won all four of their games at home. I wouldn't be surprised if they win all of their games at home in this series. The problem is you do have to win on the road at some point in order to win a playoff series as the underdog. So they're going to have to figure it out and find a way to get comfortable in Detroit. But I do think we're going to see a much better Cavaliers team in games 3 and 4. And I think that offensively, they're just due for some positive regression. I mean, this is a team that over the course of the entire season, they scored about 118 points per 100 possessions. In this series, it's been right around 107. And those numbers were even better when it was James Harden and Donovan Mitchell out there together. So I just feel like there's going to be some big offensive performances over the next couple games. Wouldn't be, you know, against looking at the team total over as well. I just feel like they're going to kind of finally start making some shots here.
8: Zachary Cohen, Hardwood Handicappers. Make sure you get that wherever you get your podcasts as well. Let's get to the night game, Lakers and Thunder. You mentioned that you're going to throw the Thunder on a money line parlay with the Cavaliers to make it around, I think, even money or so. But let's get to Jared McCain, because in this series, you know, we've seen Shai Gilgeous-Alexander held to just 40 total points, but the role players and the depth has been on display. He's hit four threes in each of the

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3: 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I chatted with handicapper Brad Powers and asked him if Alabama is improved from last season.
4: Ty Simpson just went 13, but I think there's the possibility of having more upside at quarterback. Keelan Russell impressed in the spring game. I like what they have at wide receiver. I'm expecting a pretty good passing attack, but Alabama's going to go as far as up front on the offensive line in their running game because it was non-existent at the end of last year when they're getting drilled by Georgia in the SEC Championship game and dominated by Indiana in the Rose Bowl. But man, watching the spring game, I didn't come away, oh yeah, it's definitely going to be better this year. So that concerns me. Schedule isn't bad. Honestly, it would be a disappointment if they weren't 5-0 playing Georgia there on October the 10th. If the new quarterback plays clean and stays healthy, I could see over 8.5. But I will say this, they're a playoff team. There's not a national title contending team. And that's not enough in Tuscaloosa.
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2: Coming up in 15 minutes, we will break down the two games on the ice today with Jonathan Davis. We'll also get his thoughts about what we saw last night. How about the performance from the Vegas Golden Knights? 3 goals in the first period, and they now have a 2-1 series lead. Game 4 tomorrow in Anaheim against the Ducks, and could get a sweep today of the Carolina Hurricanes over the Philadelphia Flyers. So puck talk coming up in less than 15 minutes with Jonathan Davis. JVT will join us in 30 minutes. We'll get his perspective on the games today in the NBA and also look ahead to tomorrow and whether or not the Philadelphia 76ers are cooked and they will get swept by the New York Knicks.

a performance from Schlittler to, I don't know if you can one-up him. I don't know if he's going to be throwing 103 miles an hour about five or six times or whatever Mizorowski did. But do we get Cam Schlittler out there tonight against the Milwaukee Brewers?

0: sports all seasons at Stadium Swim. 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
1: On Monday's edition of Money Moves, big story, the NBA postseason. 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
8: Tim Murray live from the Circa Sportsbook in downtown Las Vegas. Two games in the NBA playoffs tonight. Two games on the ice. Loaded baseball slate. And to help us break down the evening in the NBA, our good friend Jonathan Von Tobel, co-host of Money Moves, joins us right now courtesy of our progressive guest line. JVT, let's start with a night game with OKC and the Lakers. Right now sitting at 8.5. You joined us on Thursday night, and both you and I were of the same mindset. We would rather lay it than take it. It did end up getting there, but what was your kind of overall takeaway from game two, spinning it to game three here? Was there any glaring things that jumped out to you regarding that 125-107 Thunder win?
9: Yeah, absolutely. It's the third quarter, right? It's the fact that Shai Gilgeous-Alexander gets his fourth foul and they're down 66-61 in the third quarter. He sits and they leave the quarter without him playing a minute from that point on with a 13-point lead. I mean, like, this is a nightmare for the Los Angeles Lakers. If they can't figure out the non-Shai Gilgeous-Alexander minutes, and not even just figure them out, Tim, they got blown out in the non-Shai Gilgeous-Alexander minutes. That's a really big problem. I understand the desire to sit there and say, hey, look, they're back home. They're going to come out with a really good effort out at the crypt in front of this opponent, but there's just only so many buttons you can push here. And you look at some of these numbers, too, for these first quarter, first half. I mean, they're all like, you can find the Thunder as a 1.5-point favorite in the first quarter for this game here tonight, just because of the thought that this Lakers team is going to bounce back. I just don't think that's there here right now for the Los Angeles Lakers. You know, the Thunder, too, in the non-Shai minutes just for the postseason as a whole, they have a plus 35.8 net rating. Like, they're just destroying these teams without Shai on the floor. And by the way, like, we haven't really seen like the Shai game where he's getting to the foul line with frequency, all that sort of stuff. So that's still in the back pocket for OKC too. I think that's the takeaway. It's just like, it's everything we expected for this Los Angeles Lakers team. Maybe they come out and just shoot the lights out and hit 50% of their threes and they pull off an upset, but I just don't see how that happens for them.
8: Yeah, that, you know, the SGA angle is, you know, when you look at what he's done so far, 18 points game one, first time all year, he's been held under 20 points, 22 points in game two, and yet both games, wins and covers by the Oklahoma City Thunder. Jared McCain hits four threes in both games, and

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7: Putting a bow on the show, it is the VSiN Weekend Morning Line every Saturday and Sunday. I do the Saturday shows. Sunday, tomorrow, we will have Will Hill and John Yastrzemski. Thanks to JJ for jumping on the show earlier today, talking a little Knicks, a little Yankees as well. And he will be with you later today with Live Bet Saturday coming up at 3 p.m. Eastern time. Coming up top of the hour, Ready, Set, Bet with Matt Brown and Mike Somich. So stay tuned for that. Two games on the hardwood, two games on the ice, and a plethora of baseball here today to wrap up, to have your Saturday, I should say. But as we look ahead to what we've got in store for us, we just heard from JBT, his analysis on the two games today as well as the two games tomorrow. Let's go in chronological order here. We'll start with the Cleveland Cavaliers. Laying 4.5 at home. The market is betting in on the Cleveland Cavaliers. This number opened up around 2.5, has moved out to 4.5. And Donovan Mitchell discussed just what has been going on so far in this series and honestly this postseason as they keep finding themselves fighting from behind the majority of these games.
8: I think the biggest thing starts with just it's our self-inflicted. I mean, I feel like it's turnovers. I mean, we won the possession game in a sense, but just like the way we started, I think hasn't been great. And we got to figure that out. I think the turnovers, the little things, little details, and a lot of the stuff is self-inflicted. But when we get home, we'll clean that up and go from there.
7: Can Donovan Mitchell and the Cavaliers get it done, make it a 2-1 series? Are you paying that tax? Maybe a little bit here. First half line is out to 3.5 at some shops, mostly threes. You could lay $1.20 on the over, or excuse me, 2.5 if you'd like. But I tend to agree with JVT and on this one, looking at the Cavaliers. I bet them in game. They got off to that slow start, so maybe that's an angle you look at here. Or look, is this a situation where you're back at home? JVT mentioned it with some great numbers about how poorly they've shot on the road. Do they get a little bit of positive regression from that standpoint? Because after the first quarter on Thursday night, I ended up taking the Cavaliers plus 7.5. They took the lead, early in the fourth quarter. Felt like we're

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3: On the next, a numbers game. 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Dustin Sweetelson is in for Gil Alexander. We'll get you set to bet all the big games on Monday night. 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I'll give you my early thoughts on the second major of the year. 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
8: 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Matt Brown and Mike Somich. And even though we don't have any early baseball games, that's not a problem here for us as we bring in our very own Adam Burton, get his thoughts on everything out there in Major League Baseball. How you doing, buddy?
9: Good, man. How you guys doing?
8: Rocking and rolling, enjoying all the content over there on VSiN.com. You can thank Adam and his team for all of that. And I know you are a Guardians fan. We get some news this morning that they have gotten themselves a catcher in Patrick Bailey. Now, he is known for the glove, not for the bat, but I'm sure that pitching staff is pretty excited.
9: Yeah, you know, and I think a lot of people are kind of questioning what the motivation is behind this deal because, you know, Bo Naylor is a pretty good defensive catcher who can't hit. Austin Hedges is a great defensive catcher who can't hit. Now they brought in an elite defensive catcher who can't hit. So a lot of people kind of wondering like what the motivation is here for Cleveland. But I mean, when I say elite, Patrick Bailey is truly elite. You look at, you know, his framing numbers, you look at his catcher defense overall, far and away the best defensive catcher on the planet. So I guess the Guardians are just kind of thinking, look, if none of these guys are going to hit and their top catching prospect, Cooper Engle down in AAA, he's a good hitter, but he can't really catch. He's not very good in the crouch behind the plate. I think they just kind of thought, you know what? We'll just lean into this and we're going to get a guy who you can't really run on, who's going to be a tremendous asset with framing, especially with the kind of staff that they have pitching to a lot of contact. I think it makes sense for them because, again, if they're not going to get offense out of that position anyway, just go ahead and have the best defensive catching tandem in all of baseball by a wide margin.
10: Now, let's talk about this division as a whole here. We've seen it kind of write its course over the last week and a half here. You've got the Guardians up top. We now have the Twins and the White Sox in last.

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10: 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Matt Brown and Mike Somich, our number two, as we start to look at this odds board. Don't go anywhere. We will get Mike's hockey plays here momentarily. But Mike, we were saying, hey, listen, we were interested in maybe Detroit and maybe getting some bigger numbers on Detroit. And I pointed out to you that, oh, Fanatics had moved to 5. So two local shops in Vegas had moved, and we're like, that doesn't mean that it's going to move nationally. Fanatics moved to 5, and then my screen started to light up. DraftKings is now juiced to 118. MGM is juiced to 115. Caesars at 120. Even Circa behind me at 115.

0: team that impressed me the most was Oregon. The overall depth across the board, starting at quarterback. I mean, I'm not a big Raiola fan, but I don't mind Raiola as my backup quarterback. Wide receiver getting Evan Stewart back, I think, is an underrated topic that's not getting appropriately priced in some markets, to combine with DeCorian Moore. They got a great 1-2 punch at running back. Offensive line, again, could be a worry. Lose a lot of guys to the draft, and I thought they were a little overrated last year. Up front is where these national championships are won. And I think Oregon, their starting front four is the best in college football. If I had to make a championship bet right now, it'd probably be Oregon.
1: Right now, the Oregon Ducks are around 8-1 to win the national championship. 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
4: 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Matt Olson is one homer behind Judge and Murakami. 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I'm not going to act like Judge. 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
6: Matt, Mike here on a Saturday, wasting no time getting out to the guest line to bring in your friend and mine, Aaron Halterman. How you doing, buddy?
7: I am doing well, guys. Good to be back. We got the Derby behind us, so I'm back on the show this week. It's good to be here, guys.
6: Yes, you have survived the week post-mortem here, and tune in. Again, VSiN at the track with Aaron and Mike. You can get all of their thoughts on everything, although I'm going to make Mike give me some thoughts here a little bit later in the show on all of this. Now, Aaron, you seem like a cultured fella, so I get commercials coming on the TV here. And they're doing one last season. They're calling it the last season, probably not. But they're doing one last season of Jersey Shore. When do you think Jersey Shore originated? What year do you think Jersey Shore hit the airwaves?
7: What a great question to start off with, one I'm not prepared for. I feel like I remember it. I feel like I was in high school. I'm going to go like 2002.
6: Oh, you thought it was way older than I did. I thought it was like a decade old or whatever. 2009. So they've been milking this for like 17 years, 17 years of the Jersey Shore.
8: You know what else we learned right there, Matt Brown? Aaron Halterman was not watching our show earlier because that answer was given out in the first hour. And now I'm hurt. Yeah. I'm hurt here that Aaron was not tuned in.
6: He was just too busy prepping for his spot is what it was. It was just that he didn't want to. Yes, he wanted to make sure that he was on top of everything with this. But we did bring you on here not to talk horse racing and or Jersey Shore, but to talk a little bit of NHL professional hockey, in which we have a game today at 3 Pacific, 6 Eastern, in which Carolina will look to close things out. They're up 3-0 on the Philadelphia Flyers. And if you believe Aaron Halterman, 250-1 for the Flyers to win the Stanley Cup, if you want to put that into your account. But what do you think we see today there in that one?
7: Look, I feel like I've gotten ambushed. I know this was planned by you two. So with the Jersey Shore thing. We'll get to the hockey here. If Colorado wasn't around, I think Carolina would win the Stanley Cup. Like, they are a tremendous team right now. They have totally locked down the Flyers, just like they locked down Ottawa. Ottawa's a better team even than Philadelphia, and they kind of shut them down. So it's an under series. I'm going to go under.

0: 3,000.5 passing yards up, but there's no, you can't bet an under. So I would stay away from that, far, far away. FanDuel actually has his regular season passing yards prop up, which you can bet over or under. So I'd look at FanDuel instead.
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5: 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And Cameron Young, 16-1. France and Spain, the World Cup co-favorites at 5-1. 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
7: The action is hot and heavy over there. Detroit and Cleveland keep bouncing all over the place between 4.5, 5, and 5.5 at a lot of these books. You still get the 4.5 if you want Cleveland. You can find 5.5s if you want Detroit. 212.5 now, the market low. So we have had some under money come in. 213.5 now, the market high from a total standpoint. And nobody has bet a dollar on Oklahoma City and the Lakers. Like, I mean, literally, this screen has not moved at all since you've been here. No one cares about this game at all, but Detroit and Cleveland getting a ton of action.
8: Yeah, board lighting up here for the noon tip here out on the West Coast, 3 o'clock on the East Coast there. Late game, 5:30, like you said, not nearly as much buzz right now from a board perspective. It's an interesting like shop around moment.
7: Yeah,
8: when we're talking about this game, because you mentioned some books are at 4.5, some are at 5.5. The juice is loose at all of these places as well. So like it's 5.5, but it's -120 if you want to catch the +5.5. You kind of have to decide, okay, where do I want to take a stand? Because it's not just getting the best number here. It's getting the best number with the correct juice attached to that number at this point in this early game.
7: And then in the late game, I think the only thing I was looking at, Mike, and I think people are probably looking at the handicap the same way that we are, where we just, you took their best punch twice and it wasn't there. And I just don't know if there's anything there. What we can say though, you're going to have to get, I mean, for this game to stay even relatively competitive, you're going to have to get a game out of Reeves and LeBron. Both are lined at 21.5 from a points perspective. I would lean more towards Reeves than LeBron just because I think Austin Reeves just YOLOs this game. It wouldn't surprise me if we see, I mean, what do you think, 18, 20 shot attempts in this thing from him? He'll get to the line, so he'll get to the line probably between 6 to 10 times, you know, so you're going to get your 5 to 9 points from him from the line. That's at least the one where I was close to coming in here and even saying that I was putting that one in the account. I still might before it's all said and done, but, even in a losing effort, you're going to get just a ton of shot attempts from Reeves because that's just it's between him and LeBron, that's just all he got.
8: 16, 14, 16.

0: 1:30, tie 12-1. A tie means Europe would retain the cup. In college football, spring practice is winding down across the country. Heisman Trophy odds on the board. Notre Dame C.J. Carr and Texas quarterback Arch Manning, the co-favorites at plus 750. Oregon's Dante Moore and Julian Sayin of Ohio State both at 10-1. Last year's Heisman Trophy winner, Fernando Mendoza of Indiana, is plus 350 to win the NFL Offensive Rookie of the Year honor in his first season with the Raiders. With your action update, Mike Sennett on VSIN, the Sports Betting Network.
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7: Ready, Set, Bet here on VSiN, the Sports Betting Network. Matt Brown and Mike Somich, two down, one to go. Appreciate you guys being with us here on a Saturday. We'll be back in the saddle tomorrow as well, so if you want to come in for three more hours of sports betting goodness, we appreciate you guys being here. Sirius One Channel 158. We also have YouTube TV. We got a VSiN Watch app, and of course, terrestrial stations across this great country of ours. The golf tournament, Mike, we were talking about this off air. Might as well bring it on air for people that weren't with us. If you want to play a price, because remember, there's still two rounds left. So, I mean, like, they can have a round today and a round tomorrow and make up some ground. But we're looking at conditions because it's so soft out there. We have a 6-under in the clubhouse already. We've got multiple 5-unders out on the course. Still 4-under, Pearson Coody 4-under. Andrew Novak is Andrew Putnam is 4-under. Andrew Novak 4-under. Alex Smalley 4-under. Adam Scott went 5-under. He's in the clubhouse already with all this. So, you know, you put together a 4 or 5 today and then can cobble together another 4 or 5 tomorrow. Maybe not win this thing, but we talk about their live placement market. You can just rock it up this leaderboard because it's so jumbled that if you like the difference between T40 and getting into the top 20 right now, it's two strokes. So, I mean, you know, again, like you can bet a guy down sitting 40th right now to live top 20, or a guy sitting in 33rd or 21st and to live top 10. If they can cobble together a couple rounds, they can certainly get there. And it seems like the conditions are favorable for these guys that are, again, just absolutely amazing at what they do.
5: Yeah, look, these guys are really good at golf. We know that. I actually just took a little bit of Cam Young plus 180 top five.
7: Yeah.
5: You mentioned he was basically picking up two strokes off the tee every single round. Yesterday, it was less than a tenth of a stroke off the tee that he was able to, or 7/10 of the stroke off the tee that he was able to pick up. I'm hoping for a little bit of adjustment. He's been playing very good golf the last couple of weeks, so I played a little Cam Young plus 180 top five.
7: I like it. And like I said, the approach number, losing 1.33 for him is just, that's not going to happen again, you know? Like, again, the only thing that we can ever say about all this is we never know. Sometimes under the hood, they're working on things heading into majors, and unless he's just trying to tweak something or whatever, but that's just a very off number for a guy that has been unbelievable on approach here.

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2: Davis Martin of the Chicago White Sox, ooh, Dave, trails only Fried and Schlittler in pitching wins above replacement. Schlittler has a 2.1, Fried is 1.7, Davis Martin has 1.6. At 50-1, the White Sox, I think, have the best staff ERA since April 3rd, and that's saying something. 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To me, that is exceptional value. 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
7: Betting public has come out and said, that's too much. Did you price this right, guy? You remember that game, That's Too Much, where you like had to like say whenever it reached winner? That's too much. The 5.5 is gone. It is 4.5 in favor of the Cavs over at DraftKings now. So that has gone away. We are 4.5 at FanDuel, 4.5 at MGM. So that moves all the way through the point as well. 5 at Caesars, 5 at Circa, 5 at Fanatics. And if you are in a score market, 5.5 in a score market, if you happen to be in a score market. But that's where we're sitting right now there. And that one, the 5.5s get bought up over there at DraftKings.
8: Yeah, I mean, we're right back to where we started, Matt. 2.5 hours ago, we're sitting at 4.5. Here we are, 4.5 in quite a few places as well. We'll see where this tips off. But we did get that wave back of Pistons money saying, nope, we've gone too far here. 5 is fine, but 5.5, too big of a move before the tip here.
7: And as it was this morning, and as it was when we came on air, and as it was whenever we are sitting here right now, 2.5 hours into the show, 8.5 in favor of the Thunder on the road at the Lakers, 211.5 is the total. That one just completely stuck in mud.
8: Yeah, no movement there. I mean, I'm not shocked. I don't see we're going to, if anything, I think we move Oklahoma City by the time we tip off.
7: Over in the NHL, Hurricanes minus 192, Flyers plus 160. That's going to be a puck drop way later today, 6:10 Eastern. In the late puck drop, Avalanche and Wild minus 130, Colorado plus 110, Wild. And again, that one's going to come to you 9:10 Eastern. So you people out there on the East Coast, you got to stay up late if you want to watch the eventual Stanley Cup champions play in this series tonight. That's what I've learned.
8: I like that thing.
7: Right?
8: They're that good, man. Yeah. They're that good.
7: That's what I've learned. Now, listen, we're licking our wounds from the Kentucky Derby last week. I was able to do my annual donation. It's a race that has never suited me, and it continues not to suit me. But it's okay. It's okay because you win the same money. It's still the same green American dollars at every single track across this country of ours. And it doesn't have to be on Derby Saturday. It can be on just a normal Saturday like it is today. Let's head to the track.
3: Saddle up, partner. Want to bet the horses with Mike Somich?
9: When I bet on horses, I never lose. Why? I bet on all the horses.
3: It's time to pony up.
9: Giddy up.
7: Oh, yeah. Belmont at the Big A. We're going to start at race number 7.
8: We're going to start out here with a stakes race. Grade 2 ruffian here for older filly and mares. Let's go to the number 1 horse, Cassier, 10-1 on the morning line in this spot. Lots of speed signed on, Matthew. We've got quite a few horses that want to find the front, including your favorite, Anomia here, the number 3 horse who is at 6-5. I think that sets up beautifully for Cassier to be able to sit right behind the pace and make the move.

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5: Ready, Set, Bet here on VSiN, the Sports Betting Network. Matt Brown and Mike Somich. 4.5 to 5 out there as far as Detroit and Cleveland. The total now getting bet. So we are a flat 211 here at Circa. We are a 212.5 at FanDuel. So there's a 1.5 difference out there in the market as far as the total goes. So now they're hitting the total. They hit the number earlier, the total now. So this one getting a little bit of action as we are still a good 15. Well, they're not going to tip right at 12. So we'll call it 12:05, probably 20 minutes away from tip here. So we'll see how this all shakes out. But Mike, the Detroit-Cleveland game getting the action, Oklahoma City Lakers, not so much.
6: Yeah, a lot of numbers flashing. Hey, it's fun. We were fortunate for a long time there. Got to sit right before the late games kicked off this year in the NFL. We're going into the Sunday Night Football game. Last year, we got to see the board flash like crazy. This is kind of bringing back some memories there, where we're seeing these flashes of this noon game. As you mentioned, right now, 211.5, 4.5 on the line there for Cleveland. Back to where we started. I wish I didn't have the 4.5, because then I would have had the 5.5. But I'm sitting here with a 4.5 ticket on the Detroit side. I like the Pistons this game. I still like them on the money line. I think this is I think it's interesting that the money came right back as well, because usually you see that move, you don't see the buyback. This was an almost immediate buyback down to this 4.5 number.
5: Yeah, I've got the 5.5 as well, as MGM made it up there, but now they're sitting 4.5 as it is right now too. So somebody out there said it was too much. So, Mike, maybe we're on the right side of this thing. We'll see how it all plays out. But I got the 5.5 as well in the account there on Detroit. And Cleveland, prove me wrong. You know, play a better game. Play a better game at home. Shoot better. We're talking horse racing. We're going to continue to talk some horse racing here. But, guys, if you're into horse racing, Racetrack Network is definitely for you. RTN.TV is where you can find it. You get live streaming replays from nearly every single thoroughbred harness and greyhound track out there in the world. So go in, more HD content than any other streaming service, TVs, PCs, tablets, smartphones, Roku, Amazon Fire TV, all of it. Promo code VSiN for a free 5 days over there at RTN. So RTN.TV, promo code VSIN, get 5 days on us there in that one. So Mike, the unfortunate news I was talking about, I'm sure you've already had to talk about it several different times, is Golden Tempo is not going to compete for the Triple Crown this year. 2 years in a row now that the winner of the Kentucky Derby has not decided to go after the Triple Crown. You and I had a lengthy discussion last year on how I thought that this was just a horrific thing for the sport just in general. I think now 2 years in a row, it's almost impossible for us to argue that this schedule doesn't need to be tweaked or changed completely. This 2-week layoff is just not, we're in a different era now than we were whenever all of this stuff happened, right? I mean, like, when they made this schedule ever so long ago,

0: France and Spain, 5-1 co-favorites to win the world title. England plus 650, Brazil 8-1, Argentina plus 850, Portugal 11-1, and Germany 14-1. With your action update, Mike Sennett on VSIN, the Sports Betting Network.
1: On the next a numbers game, the Stanley Cup and NBA playoffs roll on. Dustin Sweetelson is in for Gil Alexander. We'll get you set to bet all the big games on Monday night. Plus, it's PGA Championship week. I'll give you my early thoughts on the second major of the year. Wes Reynolds joins us to discuss the bets he's already made and the others he has his eyes on. Greg Peterson and Dustin will preview the night in Major League Baseball. All that and more on the numbers game, 10 a.m. Eastern, 7 a.m. Pacific.
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5: It's a great day to be alive, and it's a great day to be a better. 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I'm Femi Abebefe, hanging out with you guys here at the Circa Resort and Casino in downtown Las Vegas, where we will be sweating live sports over the next 4 hours. 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And hit me up on Twitter at Femi Abebefe is where you can find me. And I'm alongside my guy, John Jastrzemski, as we begin our maiden voyage together. JJ, how we doing on this Saturday afternoon, my friend?
6: Femi, I'm walking around New York City like I'm Conor McGregor. I got a little extra pep in my step after my Knicks. And let me give everybody a little backstory here. Obviously, I host New York, New York. I work over at SNY. It's good for business when the Knicks are going deep into a postseason run. So we love the sound of that. And as someone that might have bet the Knicks at -1.5 games for the series, also with a little bit of -2.5 as well, Femi, I'll be the first to admit, I didn't think the Knicks were winning game three without OG Anunoby. I thought it was a terrible spot for them. And for them to go and get another double-digit victory, life is good, big boy. Let's go.
5: Hey, life has to be good if you're about those orange and blue skies. I am not a Knicks fan, but I do think the Knicks are going to win the series. I think the Knicks are going to win the Eastern Conference. I have money on that. So at least for these next 4 weeks or so, I'm right there alongside you Knicks fans out there rooting for this team as Jalen Brunson, yet again, another awesome performance in the playoffs, 33 points, 9 assists. Knicks getting it done without OG and with Embiid back in the lineup as well, which we can have that conversation as we look towards game four a little bit later on in the program. But we have a lot to get to over the course of these 4 hours. Oh, by the way, make sure you hit up JJ over on Twitter at John_Jastrzemski. We got our whole crew hanging with us here behind the glass at Circa, our producer Preston Sia with us on the ones and twos. And throughout these 4 hours, we will be joined by a few guests starting at 4:30 Eastern time as our buddy Alex Noops Christensen, NBA betting analyst for BetUS, going to give us his best bets for the weekend in the NBA playoffs. At 5:30 Eastern time, our VSiN teammate, host of the Baseball Betting Show, Greg Peterson, will check in

as he helps us preview the MLB slate this afternoon and evening. I have a few MLB bets. A few might be underselling it a little bit, as I texted JJ and Preston earlier this morning. A handful of bets for sure for me on the diamond. And then at 6 o'clock Eastern time to start the final hour of the program, host of NHL Tonight First Shift, EJ Raddick, will give us his thoughts on the Stanley Cup playoffs, as we have two games later this

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0: but that's where we're going.
1: Hey, going with the Bo Sox. I like it. I considered Boston. Couldn't really get there because, like you mentioned, like sometimes you had to lay some of this juice. I'm not as big a fan of it in Major League Baseball as some people do, but it's just it's tough to beat it when you're laying those kinds of prices. But if I had to bet the game, I would be on your side with Boston. Typically for me, when I bet Major League Baseball, I like to either bet home run bets, which I do not have any of them today. Maybe tune in tomorrow. I might have some home run bets.
0: No home run bets. I'm disappointed. No. I would have added some to the portfolio. Maybe we will. You know, who knows, maybe we'll have one before the end of this show.
1: Maybe the night slate. We do have a lot of games this evening, so there's still time. But I bet the first five because I like to take the bullpens out of the equation. I like to just like, you know, there's all the tomfoolery that can happen in a Major League Baseball game. I don't want any part of it. So I have a couple of games in this afternoon slate that's about to get underway. I like the Orioles first five money line -125. I also like the Astros first five at +140. My bet on Baltimore is just a full fade of Aaron Civale, who's going for the Athletics. Like, I just don't believe he's as good as the numbers suggest. He's coming off an awesome outing against Cleveland. By the way, he has a whip of 1.34. Like, that's not great. I think today Baltimore is at least able to get it done here, and Civale regresses a little bit. I'm also going to fade Chase Burns, who's been tremendous over his last four starts. Last time out, seven innings pitched, seven strikeouts, a shutout ball. Just think that he's due a little bit of negative regression. So give me the big price with the road dog Astros. They got it done yesterday. I think they get it done again today on this Saturday. Hopefully the Cleveland Cavaliers can get it done as they now have a 5-point lead. We'll be back with more to begin hour number two of Live Bet Saturday.
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6: 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And we're starting you week one. 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I can tell you that. They want him to sit.
5: I would also say this. He's +350 right now. So what you want him to do is lose the starting job, or for the team to say, he looked great, but we're going to go with Kirk Cousins because we brought him in for a reason. We want him to be the understudy, right? And then you want Mendoza's odds to drift out. 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

0: confines of LA, where we see the Lakers get a lot of whistles throughout the season. But even in those scenarios, Thunder by double digits, they are locked in and ready. They want to be fresh for the Spurs team.
1: Real quick, Noops, in about 45 seconds, what do you make of tomorrow's game four Spurs at the T-Wolves? San Antonio laying 4.5 total, 218.5.
0: I think we're going to see Minnesota give every piece of effort they have, and similar to the Lakers and the Thunder, I'm just not sure it matters. It's a situation where I haven't been playing the Spurs too aggressively, but because my numbers come out close to this, at the end of the day, Spurs first quarter, folks, that's the easy bet. Should have cashed the last game. The Spurs are fantastic. I think we'll see them come out and be ready for this team, and then we have to see if Minnesota can counterpunch, folks.
1: In 10 seconds, who wins a Western Conference Finals, Thunder and Spurs?
0: Thunder.
1: Wow. As easy as that, huh?
0: Maybe Thunder winning the title, boys. They're winning the championship. I'm not changing my mind on that. Thunder over Pistons. Lock it in.
1: Haven't seen a repeat winner since the Warriors did it. Those Steph KD Warriors back in the day. As it's been an era of parody, but Noops Christensen saying he thinks it will be Thunder up for a second consecutive year. Make sure you check out all of Noops' work on his Twitter at _Noops. Does awesome work for our friends over at BetUS. Noops, we appreciate you. Good luck with the bets. And maybe your Sixers can force a game five tomorrow. We'll see.
0: Fingers are crossed, boys. Best of luck until we talk again.
1: All right. That is Alex Noops Christensen joining us via the Progressive Guest Line. We'll be back with more live bets Saturday on the other side.
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0: this year on the tour. So no Cam Young for me.
1: I'm going to bet he's either like the second or third favorite. I'm going to say he's around 10, 11 to 1. Yeah, maybe a little under that.
0: Because like Scotty's likely going to be your favorite. I mean, I know the LIV guys haven't, like, they were a disaster at the Masters. So I don't know.
1: They were atrocious. It'll be Scotty Rory will be 1-2. It'll be Scotty Rory, maybe Cam Young 3. They'll put Rahm. They always love putting Rahm up
0: there. Yeah, Rahm will be there.
1: They always love putting Rahm up there.
0: Like, I'm sure Bryson will be short just because like a lot of people like Bryson. They'll want to bet Bryson. But yeah, like
1: I'm pulling this up now. I got to look during a break. I can't wait to bet the PGA next week. I love betting the majors. I can't wait.
0: It's the best. Golf sweats are the best. We were doing Live Bet Sunday here a few weeks ago, and I was sweating out the Masters. Didn't go my way, but damn it, we had a good time. We're going to have a good time with our next guest, Greg Peterson, who joins us when we come back.
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0: be desired on the offensive side of things. But guys like Brian Rocchio, and I don't know what happened, but I think someone abducted Austin Hedges and replaced him with a catcher that can actually hit, because he has been an automatic out for years and he's hitting like 300 this year. So that's been nice for the Guardians. Took a shot on them on the money line here, because I do think that Bieber plays even up with Joe Ryan and they get to that bullpen.
1: All right. So you're there liking the Cleveland Guardians later on tonight. And also, by the way, they just traded for Patrick Bailey earlier this morning. Many folks wondering as to why, since Patrick Bailey has struggled at the plate. He is Greg Peterson, our VSiN teammate, host of the Baseball Betting Show. Make sure you check that out wherever you get your podcast. And he's on Twitter at GUnit_81. Greg, I hope all is well. Good luck with the bets. And we'll talk to you down the line, man.
0: Same to you guys. Thank you so much.
1: All right, that is Greg Peterson joining us via the Progressive Guest Line. And JJ, as we head to break, we officially have ourselves a sweat in Cleveland. We'll be back with more.
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1: Coming up on Monday's edition of Money Moves, big story, the NBA postseason. It continues, got some strong trends on these teams and the situations that they find themselves in. And we continue our day-to-day handicapping of the National Hockey League. 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
9: 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I chatted with handicapper Brad Powers and asked him if Alabama is improved from last season.
10: Ty Simpson just went 13, but I think there's the possibility of having more upside at quarterback. Keelan Russell impressed in the spring game. I like what they have at wide receiver. I'm expecting a pretty good passing attack, but Alabama's going to go as far as up front on the offensive line in their running game, because it was non-existent at the end of last year when they're getting drilled by Georgia in the SEC Championship game and dominated by Indiana in the Rose Bowl. But man, watching the spring game, I didn't come away, oh yeah, it's definitely going to be better this year. So that concerns me. Schedule isn't bad. Honestly, it would be a disappointment if they weren't 5-0 playing Georgia there on October the 10th. If the new quarterback plays clean and stays healthy, I could see over 8.5. But I will say this, they're a playoff team. There's not a national title contending team. And that's not enough in Tuscaloosa.
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5: We are moments away from puck drop in the city of brotherly love for game four between the Carolina Hurricanes and the Philadelphia Flyers. Welcome back. This is Live Bet Saturday. Femi Bebefe, John Jastrzemski hanging out with you guys this evening. Thank you to EJ Raddick, who joined us in the last segment from NHL Network. EJ giving us an awesome analysis as he is in Montreal for tomorrow night's game four between the Sabres and the Montreal Canadiens. Game three for that series. Sometimes you lose track of the game sometimes in these series.
6: I'll tap the chest on that one.
5: Like, you know, how guys will turn the ball over in basketball and then tap the chest like, yeah, no bleep, buddy, it was your fault. That's me right now. I'm tapping the chest on that one. But we'll vow to be better. We're moments away from puck drop in Philly. As I'm looking at the betting market right now over at DraftKings, and I see the Hurricanes -198, Flyers +164. This has been a series that has trended very toward the under. As we were under one, 5.5 is -140. The over +110. So we're just moments away from starting here. As any final thoughts, Hurricanes and Flyers? I'm on the road, the home dog. 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
5: On the next a numbers game, the Stanley Cup and NBA playoffs roll on. Dustin Sweetelson is in for Gil Alexander. 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I'll give you my early thoughts on the second major of the year. 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
9: 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Welcome back. This is the final segment of Live Bet Saturday. Femi Bebefe, John Jastrzemski, hanging out with you guys this afternoon. As it looked like the Flyers almost scored as they're on the power play right now. Got only about 30 seconds left on this power play here in the first period. Philadelphia with a 1-0 lead on Carolina in game four of the Eastern Conference semifinals. Flyers now -125 on the money line. Hurricanes -105. Total sitting at 5.5. JJ, any thoughts here on this Flyers game before we get into our best bets for the rest of the evening? Oh, that was off the post. Oh, my goodness. So close to 2-0 Philadelphia.
10: Well, that's the thing. I think if you have Philadelphia plus the money like we do, you're feeling like you're in a pretty comfortable spot. But you know this better than anybody, Femi. These games can turn on a dime. So you'd like to see the Flyers go and get that

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3: 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The overall depth across the board, starting at quarterback. I mean, I'm not a big Raiola fan, but I don't mind Raiola as my backup quarterback. Wide receiver, getting Evan Stewart back, I think is an underrated topic that's not getting appropriately priced in some markets, to combine with DeCorian Moore. They got a great 1-2 punch at running back. Offensive line, again, could be a worry. Lose a lot of guys to the draft, and I thought they were a little overrated last year. 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If I had to make a championship bet right now, it'd probably be Oregon.
2: Right now, the Oregon Ducks are around 8-1 to win the national championship. 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
4: 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Hit me up on Twitter at ScottsOnAir, ScottsOnAir. Hit us all up on the network at VSiN Live. We have a lot going on here on this Saturday, and we're going to get you updated with everything that's in progress, what's coming up, and what we're going to be betting on, both in-game, pre-game, post-game, looking ahead to tomorrow, all that fun stuff. We have a UFC event going on right now. Our very own Dave Ross will join me in a little bit as we will preview some of the fights coming up on the main card, as the early prelims have just concluded. And we just cashed here on the program with Roman Kapolyov as a plus 150 dog against Marco Tullio. So very happy about that cash there as we get our UFC night off with a bang. Of course, the main event coming up later on tonight, Khamzat Chimaev takes on Sean Strickland for the middleweight title bout. We also have a flyweight title bout between Joshua Vaughn and Tatsuro Taira. So we'll get the thoughts of our very own Dave Ross coming up here in the bottom of the hour. Stanley Cup playoffs, they're into the first intermission right now. Game number four in Philadelphia between the Flyers and the Carolina Hurricanes, where Carolina is looking to complete

0: fresh. Come on, meet me at the...
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11: 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Second period is underway here between the Philadelphia Flyers and the Carolina Hurricanes. As a reminder, before the break, we gave out two live bets here for this second period. We are on the over 1.5 goals and both teams to score here in this second period. The both teams to score upwards of plus 190 up on FanDuel, and the over 1.5 at minus 145 at DraftKings. So we'll keep an eye on the action there. On the ice, still one more game on the ice coming up a little bit later on this evening. It is game number 3 between the Avalanche and the Wild, with Colorado having a 2-0 series lead. They won that incredibly ridiculous game number 1, which was a 9-6 score, and then they had a 5-2 victory in game number 2. In game number 2,

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12: Back here on Live Bet Saturday, I'm Scott Seidenberg with you on VSiN, the Sports Betting Network, as we update you with the scores in progress right now. It is still a 1-0 lead for the Philadelphia Flyers about halfway through the second period, so our over 1.5, not looking great right now, but let's see, maybe a power play or it looks like a 4-on-4, maybe we can get some open ice here and we get at least one goal to get the ball rolling here, second period action between the Flyers and the Hurricanes. There's also UFC 328 in progress right now. It's at the Prudential Center there in Newark, New Jersey, and joining us on the Progressive Guest Line to help us break down some best bets for the main card is host of VSiN by the Books, as well as First Strike, our MMA podcast here on VSiN. He is Dave Ross. Dave, thanks so much for giving us a couple of minutes, and congratulations.

0: curious to see. Chimaev is going to shoot. He's going to shoot, and he's going to shoot some more. But if the shots are unsuccessful, then what have we seen the pattern in, whether it's Adesanya, whether it's Fluffy Hernandez, and go back to Gilbert Burns when he stuffed a lot of Khamzat's chances and then beat him up with the hands. I'm telling you, Scott, I don't have a play yet on this, but if you made me play it, it would be dog or pass on the side. Now, in the total, this is an absolute respect play for Sean Strickland. I do believe his defense is good enough that even if he gets taken down, unlike Bobby Whitaker, Robert Whitaker, when he got his teeth almost mashed in by Khamzat Chimaev that night, I think he's going to be proficient against his back. I think he'll be okay if he does get those takedowns. We saw him against DDP. When he got taken down those title bouts, and was able to wall walk and get back up. So I think there's a good chance it's over at plus money, 3.5 hits. I've also played the 2.5 and laid $1.15 on that price point too. I think we're going to be in for a real surprise tonight. And I would be more shocked than not if it didn't go into the championship rounds in the fourth and fifth.
1: Talking to our very own Dave Ross, host of VSiN by the Books, as well as First Strike, our MMA podcast. He's joining us here on the Progressive Guest Line. I'm Scott Seidenberg. It is Live Bet Saturday, where we have just cashed our live bet on the over 1.5 goals in the second period as the Carolina Hurricanes score 2 goals in quick succession as they now take a 2-1 lead over the Philadelphia Flyers. So speaking of Strickland here, Dave, I got a question because I was curious. I understand, like, styles make fights, right? And so we're going to, you know, maybe it's not the same type of striking that Strickland's used to against other fighters. Like, Chimaev just might not get hit. But the significant strikes prop is so low for what Sean Strickland averages. And I'm just wondering, is there something to maybe betting a Sean Strickland total significance strikes landed? Because I'm seeing 45 plus, you can get plus 110. And you can go even higher, 50 plus, plus 130, 60 plus at plus 175. I get it, Dave. Maybe Chimaev is not the guy that's going to get hit a lot. But we're talking Sean Strickland here. Sean Strickland gets a lot of significant strikes when he fights.
0: He does. And here's the thing, you know, a significant strike can be a teep kick right up the middle, which Sean Strickland implores a lot to keep you away on your defense, right? And I know some people make fun of those type of things, but that's part of his defensive arsenal, right? Now, I understand those numbers from this standpoint. If you go back to the Chimaev fight against DDP, when he won the belt, he smothered DDP on the ground, right? And there was nothing that Dricus du Plessis could do. And he muted, Khamzat did, all of DDP's offense in that fight. Right, so for a guy that's awkward like Dricus du Plessis is, you saw zero offense. It was all muted by Khamzat's wrestling. It was a boring fight. Let's make no mistake about that. So if he does that for 5 rounds against Sean Strickland, I mean, you're going to hear the crowd. They're going to be booing. Strickland's going to be going, what is this? You're just going to hold me down for 25 minutes? I thought you wanted the fight. So at some point, if you believe, and I do believe, that this fight goes deep into the second and a half, third, 3.5 rounds in the fourth round, I think we might actually go the distance. Absolutely, I would play some of those Sean Strickland overs because if Chimaev is not, he's not fish out of water with the hands. He would be at a disadvantage with the hands. Mm-hmm. But it's not to say that he couldn't win a fight where Strickland stuffs the takedowns and Khamzat is still good enough with his hands. But that's where the cardio of Chimaev will get pushed. And we never question the cardio of Sean Strickland. So to me, I see exactly where your head's at. If we're looking for correlated plays, I think we're going to get like a really special fight. I don't think this is going to be one-sided and lopsided at all. And I think you could be going, oh my goodness, Sean Strickland's actually doing some damage with the hands. And we're going into the fourth round in Newark. And all of a sudden, the output has started to increase with Sean Strickland. He's got the crowd behind him. And Chimaev is starting to fade. I could see that possibility if he can survive the first 5 minutes.
1: The most significant strikes landed in the middleweight division ever. Second most significant strikes landed in UFC history. That is Sean Strickland. By the way, that goal for the Carolina Hurricanes was waved off after review from Toronto. So it is a 1-1 score, Dave, between the Flyers and the Hurricanes. Dave Ross, host of VSiN by the Books and First Strike, our MMA podcast, available wherever you get your pods from, courtesy of VSiN. Good luck with your bets tonight. Enjoy the card, Dave.
0: You're the man, Scott. You too, brother.
1: There he is. I'm Scott Seidenberg. 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
1: 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I'm Scott Sedenberg, always on Twitter at ScottsOnAir and at VSiN Live. My thanks to Dave Ross, who joined us last segment. Make sure you catch First Strike wherever you get your podcasts from, courtesy of us here on VSiN. It is our MMA podcast, and he also hosts, of course, VSiN by the Books. And for the main event tonight, with on UFC, Sean Strickland taking on Khamzat Chimaev. I'm going. I already placed the bet. I'm on Strickland 50 plus significant strikes at plus 130. Now, DraftKings has plus 130. FanDuel has plus 110. So obviously shop around, get the best number. But we're talking about a guy here that has the most significant strikes landed in UFC middleweight history. And if this fight does go over the 3.5 rounds, which is what I expect it to, then we'll get some significant strikes here.